0: Papa One Station. This is Kilo 4 Hotel Delta. Good evening. Go ahead.
1: Well, good evening. This is Kasich QIO. Thanks for coming back to me. How's your evening going?
0: Doing well. Thank you about the plate up. Heard you give your call. What about yourself? How are you doing?
1: The name is Eric here. I'm in Northridge in the San Fernando Valley. Where are you located? Back to you.
0: Now, Eric, this is Kevin in Canyon Country. Go ahead.
1: Canyon Country as in Santa Clarita Valley?
0: Yeah, that's the one, about 4 miles east of Six Flags.
1: Well, right on. I'm basically a stone's throw away from CSUN. So thanks for coming back to me, and appreciate you getting back to me, and I hope you have a very fine Sunday afternoon.
0: All right, Eric. Right back at you. Namaste. K4HD.
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0: 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Good evening there, Scott.
2: Hey, good evening, Kevin. How was your day? I heard you did a little soda this morning. How did it go?
0: Well, the bands were a little challenging, but the scenery was gorgeous. Watched the sun come up. Got out there with W6SFX and had a successful activation. Where are you at?
2: Oh, that sounds awesome. Yeah, I, which summit did you go to on your next go around? I'm currently in Peru, just sitting in the hotel here waiting for dinner. We're about to go to dinner in about 40 minutes or so. And yeah, it's been a pretty decent day. Did a little sightseeing around the city. Got in around 12:30 last night, so it was a pretty late night when I got into the hotel. But yeah, just relaxed today, a little sightseeing, and now dinner here in a little bit. Back to you.
0: Well, we were at Whitaker, Little Whitaker, actually. Charlie Tango 6, or is Charlie Tango 263. And glad to hear you made it there. Enjoying the sights. So you're going to have a Peruvian dish for dinner or just go to McDonald's?
2: That's funny. Yeah, no McDonald's tonight. We're going to a Peruvian restaurant, and I have my eye on the ceviche. So I think I'm going to try that. Just check the menu online. It looks pretty good. So yeah, that's on the plans. Ceviche.

0: like any of the ancient sites?
1: Today, I just stayed in the city and went down toward the coast. They have like a cliff line with all the, you know, the beach down below, and did a bit of sightseeing around there. But I'm hearing from the team that on Friday they might take us to some of the ruins, the Mayan ruins, which would be very interesting to see. Tomorrow when we all get together and, you know, we'll firm up the plans and see what we're doing. But the meetings will end on Thursday afternoon, and then it sounds like Friday we have a day to ourselves. So that'll be good to do a little sightseeing. Yeah, and I checked the bands this morning. They look terrible. So congratulations for activating. That's good. How many contacts did you make?
0: Well, I tell you, I'm going to have to talk to my supervisor. You're not taking us on any field trips like that, man. Need to step it up. I mean, I'd be happy just to go to Catalina. You know, that is LA County. So, yeah, well, have fun out there. Be safe. And see, I think my count was 23. About a good portion of it on 20 meters was decent. A little bit on 40. Everything else was 2 meters. Didn't hear anything on 40 or 440. And even 220 was pretty quiet. So, yeah, we got what we got. Got out of there. Made it home. Got a nice little study session. Even got a nap in. And just getting ready to sit down for dinner myself before we power down. Are you coming in on EchoLink?
1: Yeah, that sounds like a really good day there. I did hear this morning a couple of the folks chatting about even the Simplex exercise this morning was a little quiet. So, yeah, it sounds like all the bands were impacted. I'm currently coming in through All-Star using the RepeaterPhone app on my phone connected to my node at home. Hopefully it's sounding okay there.

0: Diet Copy, Repeater Phone, All-Star. Yeah, I was wondering, because I was about to say that's the best Echolink audio I've ever heard. With the All-Star, it totally makes sense. Well, thanks for jumping on in there, Scott, checking in. If we don't hear you on the round table in the morning, I'll let the crew know that you chimed in and give the update. Over.
1: Yeah, copy that, Kevin. Appreciate it. Yeah, I'm hoping to be able to join the roundtable. We're 2 hours ahead, so it would be 8:30 for me, probably right before I'm about to head out to get to the office. So yeah, I'll definitely try and check in. But if I don't, please send my regards to the guys. And yeah, I'll let you go there and enjoy your dinner. And I'll say 73, N6ZAR. I'll be listening for your final.
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1: Just leaving Phil's Barbecue in Rancho Bernardo, headed home.
0: I was there for, one of those free luncheons for a mortuary cremation seminar. Food was good, and actually they have some pretty good prices if you want to get cremated. So, we're just there this week also. Back to you.
1: Okay, yeah, I visited Phil's Barbecue on a regular visit, regular customer, so no mortuary or cremation services needed, but I'm sure the food's just as good. Anyway, I met Jeff, K6KHO, there briefly to pass over to him a antenna rotator system.
0: All right, good deal. So is that for NI6IW, or not NI6IW, but Point Loma?
1: No, it passed from my personal holdings over to Jeff so that he can put his new, hex beam up in the air.
0: Oh, yeah, I heard you got one, so that's good. Yeah, I'd be having a little directional, instead of going out there and hand-turning it. It gets a little old, I guess. So, well, good deal, and hopefully the food was good. I had the boneless ribs the other day. It was pretty awesome. So, glad your day is going good. NI6IW... Midway was having a little issue with their D-Star yesterday.
1: Okay, yeah, I heard about it. I'm not sure what was operator error and what was system limitations, but yep, I understand that we will adapt and overcome, figure it out.
0: They were transmitting just fine, but they weren't hearing us so well. And they were trying to, and somebody else was linking and unlinking the repeater from 1,800 miles away, AA4 or something. Yeah, so I'm going to write down that call sign again because I've heard them link and unlink a bunch of times. So it could have been causing a problem. Back to you.
1: Yeah, that I did not hear about. But, we had a tough time on board, particularly high frequency. A couple of our antennas on the forward starboard flight deck. We've got to check those out. Ship went, underwent recent restoration services and repainting and stuff like that on the flight deck. And I think it may have affected the antenna performance on HF.
0: Copy that. All right, Rick. Well, it's a warm day. I just fired up the air. It's pretty humid, and it's about 80 degrees in here. So I said, I'll cool it down a little bit. Back to you.
1: Six CY. Yeah, we actually did take out. I've got it in the car with me, and we may just eat the barbecue in the backyard.
0: Hey, Rick, N6CY, K6UZ, good to hear you. We're going to have some chicken mole tonight. And we had some quesadillas earlier, and chilling out, enjoying the afternoon, the wife and I, and we'll be rooting for France on Tuesday. So her sister lives there. So that's about all we got going on. So we'll talk at you later, and have a great rest of your evening. And 6CY, K6UZ, back to you on your final.
1: Enjoy the chicken mole this evening, and all the best. We'll talk with you later. K6COZ from N6CY Mobile, just getting off on Ted Williams Parkway, 73.
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0: 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How was your dinner the other day?
3: It was good, yeah. The local Playa Azul had a really good dinner. Hey, I'm going to be in Palm Springs this coming Thursday through Saturday. It's going to be a hot one, about 108 down there, but I'm going.
0: Yeah, Jonathan, I heard you mention that, I think, the other day, the other night. So, yeah, the wife and I were thinking of going somewhere. We're kind of like, since we don't have anything to do anytime, so we can just jump in the car and head to our favorite hotel over there. So, yeah, we're itching to go somewhere. We're looking at some flights to down south there in Mexico, Mulegé, Laredo, La Paz. So we just we're thinking, let's just jump on a plane and go somewhere for like 3 or 4 days. Hey, maybe we'll see you in Palm Springs. Back to you.
3: Sounds real good, real good. And I've been listening to some HF 84071. I think that was the frequency. Shoot, I can't remember. They called it the other net or something like that. I just listen. It's on WebSDR, a website. I don't have any gear to listen to it, but listen to it through the internet. So anyway, it's just kind of fun to listen to HF.
0: Kind of dead. I haven't turned my HF radio on in a couple of days, but it was pretty quiet. That's the way it goes. That's why we got other radios. All right, man. What you up to today? Where you heading?
3: I'm headed to what's it called? The Rotary Club. I think that's what, is that what it, no, the Lion, I can't remember. I'm just doing my usual walk. and then after that, I'm going to come home and got some fresh salmon. I'm going to bake with some lemon juice and some garlic and salt spice and a little bit of butter.
1: Capers.
0: Sounds pretty good there, Jonathan. Wow. I think Rick chimed in. Capers. Yummy. Okay. Well, you enjoy that. And man, I think, we're having the chicken mole. I don't know if you heard about that, but we got that, maybe a little salad. I think I got two beers in the fridge, so be looking forward to that. And, yeah, maybe check into the outdoors net if I'm not already falling asleep in front of the TV or something. We've been watching movies lately, the wife and I. All right, Jonathan, KJ6, MID, K6COZ, back to you.
3: You mentioned France playing on Tuesday. Tomorrow being Monday, does Spain play?
1: What?
0: No games tomorrow. No. France plays Spain on Tuesday.
3: Okay, copy that. So this will, is this for the final? Because, yeah, I know that those are the two favorites, both Spain and France. So is it the final? Like, whoever wins that game wins the cup?
0: Oh, it's Argentina, and I can't think of the other team right now. Well, it'll come to me in a minute, but, yeah, no, there's four teams left. England, yeah, England.
3: And maybe Switzerland or Belgium?
0: No, it's going to be Argentina. Argentina and England and France and Spain.
3: Okay, very good. And all that's on Tuesday?
0: Wednesday, I believe, is Argentina and England.
3: All right, very good. Yeah, I'll have to make a note of that. At my work, they've been putting on the games, kind of just turning down the volume, but everybody's really been enjoying it.
0: Yeah, we'll be rooting for France because my wife's sister lived there. I was living there. She married a Frenchman. She's from Mexico City, so... But we've been there several times to their place in France, and we're looking forward to going again this year, maybe in 3 or 4 months. So we'll be heading over there, and, yeah, we'll be rooting for France. Back to you.
3: All right, copy that. Sounds good. All right, Tom, good to hear you in there, and we'll just be on our walkabout here listening. We'll catch you later. Enjoy that mole. KJ6MID.
0: Okay, Jonathan, you sounded pretty good for your walkabout there. 73 KJ6MID, K6UZ. We're listening, Papa All-Star.

0: Jonathan, what are you doing with your life and why? KM6AVH.
1: Hey, RJ, I've been taking pictures at the Wedding Factory.
0: Wedding Factory? Is this a place where they have an assembly line and they manufacture weddings?
1: It is, yes.
0: That must be a laborious chore to do.
1: Yes, it is.

0: So is this becoming a full-time gig for you over there? On my lunch hour, how convenient. People are having weddings during your lunch hour. That's pretty good. That's good scheduling. How about you? What are you up to? Oh, just working on some photos from way back when. I look at a lot of the events that I have photographed over the years that no longer exist for various reasons. And it's pretty sad because I have these memories of things that don't exist anymore. Or at least maybe not in California anyway. What's one thing you can share about that? IHBA boat racing down in Long Beach Marine Stadium. I went and looked at the schedule for this year, and there's nothing scheduled for here. And I went to the IHBA website, and there are no events in California.
1: Copy that. That's too bad. Yeah, understand. Wow. What kind of boating event is it again?
0: Speedboat racing. Basically, in a nutshell, it's NASCAR racing on the water.
1: And you said Long Beach, so does that mean it's ocean water?
0: Yeah, it's salt water in the... I guess if you looked at the map, it would look like a lagoon, but it's not. They call it the Marine Stadium. It's a body of water inland connected to the ocean that is surrounded by land, and it takes the effect of a stadium. People can set up tents and barbecues and everything all the way around and watch it. Been replaced by Dragon Boat. I don't know if you call it racing, but Dragon Boat displays.
1: Interesting. So it sounds like, I mean, that's pretty ideal conditions, right, to have this little spot, lagoon, or whatever for these kinds of things. Versus, you know, just out in the open water. So they probably have to go to very selected places.
0: Oh, yeah, the water is very flat and not affected by ocean waves at all. I don't know the history behind it, but it appears like it might be man-made. Facility. I'd have to look into the history of that. That and Civil War reenactments. Those have also gone away, or at least the one big one that I used to go to, and a smaller one down in San Pedro. And those have gone away, but they still happen in the rest of the country.
1: Okay, copy that. Well, up this way, you know, Rick Caruso, who you know, you know, he's got the Rosewood Miramar Hotel, and he just announced he's going to be building a golf course down in Thousand Oaks, I believe it is. And then his big project down by, or in, the Pacific Palisades, the shopping center and all that, that he's developed, you know, it's all been redone. It'll open up next month. He just spent about $100 million in revamping that, so that'll be coming up next month. There's a helicopter going by. Sounds pretty cool.
0: Yeah, I saw that story for the Palisades, and I didn't know about the golf course. I didn't know anything about the golf course. But that's going to be a really huge help to the Palisades for the morale of the people that live there. If they can get the permits to rebuild their homes. They're fighting another brick wall on that part, and I won't go into the discussion about that here, but it looks like it's going to be a problem to get a lot of the properties rebuilt down there, but we'll see.
1: Okay, yeah, KJ6MID. Yeah, it'd be fun to go down and look at all those, the new stuff that he's kind of brought back. And I think you're right. I think it's really going to help out morale, and people are going to go in there and kind of like, you know, just it'll be good for just, you know, daily living and going, hey, yeah, we can shop again and do this and that and go to a restaurant. So, yeah, looking forward to that.
0: So are you still doing a lot of skating? Is that on your radar for a weekly event?
1: Yep. Yeah, I just skated this afternoon. Got out there at about 1:30 and had a good skate session. It's a really good day for it since, you know, it's kind of warm and muggy up here. We got that monsoonal weather going on. It's not too hot and muggy because, you know, we're right by the coast. So we're getting that coastal, you know, cool air along with the monsoonal. So it is high humidity, but temperature-wise, it's okay.
0: And how's the new vehicle? You got the first 1,000 miles on it yet?
1: Yes, yeah, the new vehicle's doing really well. Yeah, it's been in for its first oil change and tire rotation and, you know, fill up the windshield wiper fluid, all that good stuff. It's working really great. Yeah, I'm really happy with it.
0: That's terrific. That's all that counts. Yeah, so it's a good deal. All right, well, I'm going to go start to make dinner here. Just wanted to catch up with you, see how Well, or mustard with you. Okay, that was a really bad joke. I apologize. All right, we'll talk to you later. KM6 Aviation.
1: All right, RJ, yeah, take it easy, have a good night, and yeah, when I get back from my walk, we'll do a little dinner. I got some salmon, so I'm going to cook that up. All right, have a good one, we'll catch you later. KHA6MID.

0: KC6EYB.
1: Good afternoon. Go ahead.
0: Oh, good afternoon. I was just sitting in my office here. Name here is Scott. I'm on Papa 36. I'm here in Fontana. How are you?
1: Doing well, Scott. Good to hear you in there in the Papa system. Jonathan here. Call sign is KJ6, Mike India Delta in Santa Barbara on Papa 6.
0: Okay, well, I imagine it's a fair sight cooler there than it is here. It's in the 90s here.
1: Yes, Southern California's got that monsoonal weather, high humidity, warm temps. Here in Santa Barbara, because we're on the coast, we're getting that kind of natural air conditioning, so to speak, of the cool air of the ocean coming ashore. It's then mixing with the monsoonal weather, warm temperatures and high humidity. So humidity is up, but, you know, overall, temperature-wise, it's, you know, it's very reasonable. It's probably in the high 70s.
0: Very nice. So are you mobile? Are you running around or what?
1: On my hour walk on an HT, it's the little Bofang Mini, and I'm coming up to my halfway point, which is about a half hour, and I turn around and go back, so an hour walk total.
0: Oh, that sounds nice. Well, when it cools off a little later, we're going to probably take a bike ride. The wife and I have e-bikes, and there's a trail near us, a paved trail that also features a couple of workout stations where you can stop and, you know, do some lifting and stuff. So we're going to probably do that later tonight after it cools off.
1: All right. It sounds like a great idea. Nice nice trails and workout stations. Very good. Yeah, next Thursday I'm headed to Palm Springs for about 3 days. It's going to be pretty hot there. It should be around 108 in dry heat. I think the humidity level is going to be around 12%.
0: Wow, that's a story for you. What's bringing you to Palm Springs?
1: Just a little R&R. I needed to get some time off from work. And I've been to Palm Springs quite a few times, enjoy it. Obviously, this is not the best time to go, but I really couldn't think of anywhere else to go. So, but the idea is, you know, I'll drive down there in the morning on Thursday, get there early afternoon, and right away I'm going to go ice skating. So I'll be in a cool environment there.
0: That's just funny to me because, from my perspective, if I wanted to get away, I'd go up to your area. I wouldn't go anywhere near any place that's hot. That's funny. Anyway, I'm going to put it on the side here. I've got to finish up something while I was working on. But, hey, it was good talking with you. So have a safe trip. And you-

0: 973. This is KC6EYV. I'll be clear for your final.
1: All right, my friend. Hey, good talking with you. Have a good evening out there. We'll be listening here as we're walking. KHC6MID Santa Barbara, 73.

0: Good afternoon, Jonathan here in Santa Barbara, KJ6MID. How you doing?
1: Hey, Jonathan, this is Jason. How's everything going in Santa Barbara?
0: It's going okay. A little bit warm, a little bit humid on my hour walk. Other than that, we're doing well. Just going to be looking forward to cooking some salmon here in a little bit for dinner. Back to you.
1: Oh, wow. Hour walk in Santa Barbara. There's a lot of hills in Santa Barbara. Yeah, I'm out here in Southern California. I think I talked to you before. Kind of humid down here, too. We had a little drizzle earlier, but now it's a nice breeze. And what's for dinner?
0: All right, very good. So for dinner, let's see, we're going to do bake some fresh king salmon with butter, lemon juice, a little bit of garlic and pepper salt stuff, and then some rice pilaf to go along with it.
1: Oh, man, that sounds like an excellent dinner. Yeah, I'm headed home right now. Kids at the water polo, so my ETA should be about 30 more minutes. Then I'll see what's for dinner. I have no idea. I'll find out when I get home. Hey, have you took a look at the update on Catino out there in Ranch Mirage?
0: I have, yeah. We have spoken about that in the past. I'm actually headed down that way next Thursday. It's coming along. They've got maybe about 12 houses built. The 24-acre, 12-foot deep lagoon is built, water in it, and all that kind of stuff. So project's coming along. I've decided not to buy anything down there. It's just a little too expensive for me, but yeah, I still kind of follow it.
1: Yeah, it's beautiful. I actually took a trip. I walked around not the whole lagoon, but just the actual clubhouse they have out there, the one that looks like the Incredible House. It was actually pretty cool. And at the bar, they have like the reverse, like on top of the topography of Mount San Jacinto. So that was pretty cool to look at. And that water, oh man, it's gorgeous.
0: Okay, wow. I'm glad you got a really up-close look and walk around. Yeah, last time I was there, you could only do the sales office walk around, but it sounds like, you know, maybe you can do these kind of walking tours. You know, I don't know if it's self-guiding or you probably have to go with somebody, but that's nice that you got in.
1: No, it's not self-guided, that's for sure. You have a tour guide that explains the property and everything like that. Yeah, I can't wait till it's all built out and eat lunch there when it's all built out. I can't wait. They're making a lot of progress. So you do a lot of ice skating, right, up there in Santa Barbara?
0: I do, yes, and we went to the Ice in Paradise today, which is out there in Goleta behind Home Depot. And then on Thursday when I come down to Palm Springs, I'm going to go to Rancho Mirage and skate at the Burger Iceplex down there in Rancho Mirage.
1: All right, Burger Iceplex. Where the heck's that in Rancho Mirage? I thought you were going to say the Firebird Arena out there. But now I'm curious. Where is that in Rancho Mirage? I'm very familiar with the streets out there.
0: Yeah, that's it. It's the new arena. So it's home of the Firebirds, I think it is. Professional hockey team, and they hold other events there too, like concerts and things. And right next to it's the ice rink. It's called the Burger Foundation Iceplex, I think it is.
1: Okay, gotcha. I know exactly where you're at. So back in the 90s, they used to have an ice rink in the mall right there. Right next in Palm Desert. I remember going there and going ice skating there in the mall. They don't have that no more. But, yeah, that's a great arena where you're talking about to watch the Firebirds. Gotten to a couple games out there. It's supposed to be a hot one, so make sure you drink plenty of fluids. I think last week it got up to like 113.
0: Yes, copy that. Yeah, I've been watching the weather, and yeah, it could be up to about 108. And of course, real dry, humidity levels at about 12%. So super dry. Normally, you know, here where I'm at in Santa Barbara, it's, you know, around 68% humidity. So yeah, it's going to be a big change.
1: Yeah, roger that. It's supposed to be a hot one. So, yeah, give me a shout-out for sure. I'll try to monitor. I'm usually underground, though, out there. But if it's during the morning hours or afternoon, I'll have my radio listening to you from Papa 18 or Papa 7. Great coverage out there in the Coachella Valley.
0: Yeah, Papa 18, Edom Hill, is right in Rancho Mirage, and we've actually driven up to the site as far as we could go, and then it's gated, locked, and all that. You can't get through, but yeah, it's been a lot of fun.
1: What you should do is take a trip up on a tram with your HT, and do some simplex work up there. You get full coverage of the valley all over.
0: Copy that. Yeah, I'm not going to do that one this trip, but probably in December. I've done the tram thing quite a few times. I don't want to overdo it, but probably go back in December. The last time I went, though, yeah, you can look over the whole valley and... you know, you can see the Project Cotino very clearly, and you can see the lagoon. It gives you a really interesting perspective how massive that project is, 600 acres.

Yeah, I copy that. Well, I'm pretty cut my conversation short. I think I'm at the end of my leash, so I'm hearing a little more popcorn noise out of my connection. But hey, if you're out there, try to stop by at the library, Rancho Mirage Library. We have an observatory, and if you need a tour or tour guide, give me a call. Holler out. Look at my QRZ and contact me. The observatory is a pretty cool thing to look at. This is KN6 Sierra Bravo Romeo. Yeah, take care. Nice talking to you, Jonathan.

All right, buddy, 7-3, good to talk with you as well, man. Hope your kids have fun for the rest of the water polo season there. Catch you later. KJ6MID.

0: 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Listening. I'm Papa 22 in 6309.
1: This is KN6, Sierra Bravo Romeo. I was just on Papa 22. I just switched over to Papa 20. Go ahead.

0: and Papa 22 and 6VNA.
1: Kilo Oscar 6 Bravo Golf Charlie. Sounds like you might have your keys stuck.
0: Okay, there was like a triple there. There was a triple. So I don't know who to turn it over to. So this is, again, this is George and 6VNI.
1: Hello, George. This is Pablo out of Moreno Valley. Kilo Oscar 6, Bravo Golf Charlie. How are you?
0: The Moreno Valley station. Loud and clear. Doing fine. Doing fine. Just have an enjoyable visit with some friends from Northern California. Live up in Occidental, above the San Francisco Bay Area. And they just left and get the chance to get on the radio. Back to you.
1: Wow, George. Are they going back to Northern California driving? Or are they going back to Northern California flying? KO6VGC, back to you.
0: So I live down here. It was some friends of ours that were down in the area for the weekend, and they're driving back up to Occidental tomorrow morning.
1: All right. Well, Bravo, and I hope to make it safe and sound. Sometimes there's critters out there in the road, and get plenty of rest in between somehow.
0: Yeah, they're here, but where they live, there's even more. How does this radio sound to you? I'm running a Bofang 5 Romeo mic. It's a 10-watt handheld. How copy? How's the copy back to you?
1: Well, you're coming all right on the Bofang. It's very audible. I could hear and read what you're saying. There is some sizzle in the background, but otherwise, it is totally audible. Back to you.
0: Well, thank you, sir. Thank you. I appreciate that. Well, listen, you have a safe journey out there in the Moreno Valley, and take care. Be well, and have a good tomorrow's a back-to-work week. So you take care, be well. And this is George. And 6VNI in La Opera.
1: Well, thank you, George in La Opera and 6VNI. This is Pablo KO6BGC waving hand at you from Moreno Valley, and I hear you on Papa 22. So have a lovely evening.

0: KO6ANB. This is Pablo, KO6DDB. Just like to wave a hand at you from Moreno Valley.
1: Okay, yeah, thank you for coming back to my call. Hope you're doing well there. And I just, all I got was KO6 and a wave of a hand. back to you. Name here is Jeff.
0: Hello, Jeff. My name is Pablo. It's Kilo Oscar 6 Bravo Golf Charlie.
1: Okay, very good. Copy that. Bravo Golf Charlie. Very good. Yeah, just thought I'd see who was around in that. And yeah, I think what your license, you got that, but about a year ago, or maybe 2 years. Is that a correct?
0: Yes, sir. Yes, sir. About a, I'm going on my second year in a couple of days. Yeah.
1: Oh, that's great. And great that you're having a, you've been around that long. So, have you worked in the HF?
0: Not yet, not yet. Not the way I would like to. Currently, I'm using a Yaesu FT3D through a hotspot, and I'm getting long distances, but... and the radio I'm trying to get together is not gelling very well at the moment, but I'll have my time.
1: Yeah. Well, you'll get there when you're ready. I can recommend remotehams.com, and they have free radios for you to use across the country. And that's what I use for my HF radio because I can't have one where I'm at right now. It just wouldn't work. But call remotehams.com up and just like sit in front of a real radio, AB6MB.
0: All right. I will definitely give that a scrutinizing squint. Remotehams.com. All right. I took note of that and... when I get a chance, I'll look it up.
1: Okay, that sounds pretty good. Yeah, I'm coming to you via an open spot, a clear node device, and going via All-Star into the Papa system. I'm up here in the San Francisco Bay, so that's how I get in down there and talk to all you wonderful people there.
0: Well, that's wonderful. That's wonderful. Well, right here is a bit breezy, a little warm breeze, but nice, and little spurts of cloud. How is the San Francisco Bay look up there?
1: It's been kind of overcast, but it hit at about 85. Actually, I had to turn my air conditioning on at one point. It got kind of warm in here. So, yeah, I'm about 30 miles south of San Francisco on the San Francisco Bay. So, but usually the bay moderates the temperature pretty good, but this is some pretty good one coming up from south.
0: Wow. Excellent. Wow. You know, isn't that a saying? You and me in the Bay of Monterey is a good place.
1: Yeah. Yeah, Monterey is pretty nice, too, south of us here. My daughter has a boyfriend down there. She goes down there all the time. And Santa Cruz in that area is just really nice. It's well worth visiting in that. And, what kind of radio do you have there?
0: I am currently working a Motorola 755E, and it's been set up very nice with the Papa system repeater, and I truly enjoy it.
1: Well, it's working good for you, just a touch of popcorn, but that's it. Yeah, I'm using a mode called All-Star, and it allows me to go through the internet and come out and sound like I'm on analog in the different systems around the nation and the world. So it allows me to talk all over the place, which is kind of nice.
0: Well, it's been a pleasure talking to you. I have to leave at this moment and take a late dinner here. But you have a great and wonderful Sunday evening. Enjoy the sunset. And until we talk again, this is Kilo Oscar 6, Bravo Golf Charlie.
1: Okay, well, thank you for the nice cue. All the best there. This is Alpha Bravo 6, Mike Bravo, going back to listening.

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1: Good evening, Jeff. 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

0: you can access through you can access it through the internet on web SDR.
1: Yeah, just I'm unable to do that at the moment. What is going on that?

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1: Oh, okay. Well, that sounds interesting. I love the name.
0: Yeah, it's a lot of fun. It's on 7204.0.
1: Okay, yeah, I'll keep that in mind for the future. Sorry I can't do it now, but yeah, I'll keep that in mind. I love the name, though.
0: Yeah, it's fun. Once you get on WebSDR, you want to look for a call sign of KJ6EO, KJ6 Echo Oscar. I think that's it. KJ6, E is in Edward, O is in Oscar.
1: Okay, yeah, I'll remember that. Okay, well, very good. I appreciate you trying to turn me on to it. Sorry I can't get at it right now. AB6MB.
0: No worries, no worries. Just thought, yeah, thought you might be interested. All right, we're listening and cooking our dinner here. KJ6MID.

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TSEP volunteers, Topanga hams, and first responders will check in first. After Topanga check-ins, new hams, then PAPA members, then guests will be called. The cooperation of all amateurs for the duration of the net will be greatly appreciated. This is Gilbert, KK6YBX, monitoring.

0: 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Hearing no emergency or priority traffic, we will continue with the net. Check-ins will start with TSEP volunteers, Topanga hams, and first responders. 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When checking in, please give your call sign phonetically, name, and location slowly so I can get you in the log. 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
0: All right, KN6, Mike Foxtrot, Foxtrot. Brian, good to hear you tonight. Thank you for checking in. Next TSEP volunteer, Topanga ham, or first responder, please come now.
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0: KO6 NJI, Ken, good to hear you tonight. Thank you for checking in. Next TSEP volunteer, Topanga ham, or first responder, please come now.

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1: Kilo 3, Mike, Charlie, Mike, Eric.
0: Kilo 3, Mike, Charlie, Mike. Eric, good to hear you tonight. Thank you for checking in. Next New Ham, please call now.

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0: 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Thank you for checking in. 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
0: All right, let's stand down there. I had a couple of doubles. There was a station on Papa 30. Could you come back, please?
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0: All right, Rod, I got you in the list. And then there was a double with KO6DGX. If that station could come back, please.

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Let's see. 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
6: Kilo Oscar 6. Kilo Oscar 6, Oscar Bravo Victor, Travis, Thousand Oaks.

0: Okay, let's see. We picked up K6 Zulu India, KO6 Oscar Bravo Victor, and I think I got this last one right. KN6 Romeo Alpha David. Come back if I didn't get your call sign correct.
1: That is correct. Kilo November 6, Romeo Alpha Delta. Oscar in Rosemead on Papa 8 Whiskey.
0: All right, Oscar got you in the log. All right, I'm going to break here for announcements. If anyone has any announcements for the net, please call Net Control.
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0: 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Good evening, Steve. The mic is yours.
2: Well, good evening, Gilbert, and everyone out here on the Topanga DRT net. This is Steve, KI6LOV, and here to remind everyone, please come by and say hello on the New Hams net every Wednesday night, 7 o'clock p.m., and the net where New Hams get a chance to use their radios, perhaps for the first time, learn a little bit about ham radio protocol, and other little tidbits of information. 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And I heard Bob in there, Gilbert. KI6LOV, back to net control.
0: All right, thanks, Steve. Look forward to hearing you on Wednesday. W6CJX. Bob, good evening. Welcome to the net.
3: 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So everything sounds good on this end, fresh in from the Dodgers Stadium today, so that was a lot of fun. All right, I'll send it back to you, Gilbert. Thanks for doing all the nets. Anyway, you're doing a great job. As always, we love your net control. And we'll send it back to you, W6CJX. See everybody at 8.
0: All right, thanks, Bob. Appreciate the kind words. Say hi to Carolyn for us. All right, are there any other announcements for the net? Please come now.

0: 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Please come now.
1: Kilo 6 Delta Victor, not a guest, but late to the party anyway.
0: Hi, Owen. Got you in the log, and it wouldn't be a party without you. All right, next check-in. Please come now.

0: 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Are there any missed or late check-ins? Please come now.
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0: Kilo 6, Bravo, Bravo, X-ray, HAP, good to hear you this evening. Thank you for checking in. Next check-in, please come now.

All right, hearing none, this portion of the TSEP Disaster Radio Team Net is concluded at 1946 hours. Thank you to everyone who participated in the net. Thanks to Cecil, WD6FZA, and the Popper members for the use of the Popper system. TSEP volunteers and Topanga hams will now move over to in-canyon repeaters, starting with WB6ZTR, then W6DRT, and then the in-canyon crossband repeaters. This frequency is now returned to normal amateur use. This is Gilbert, KK6YBX, clear.

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This net meets every Sunday evening at 8 p.m. Pacific. This is a directed net, so please go through net control at all times, and your cooperation is always greatly appreciated. Stations with emergency or priority traffic can come into the net at any time with a double break, and net control will respond appropriately. The PAPA system is an open membership-supported system in the Southern California area with coverage from the Mexican border to Paso Robles and from the Channel Islands to Las Vegas, Nevada.

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0: Okay, I thought I would let things settle down. I had a few little puppy things going on there. I'm not sure where that was coming from. Good evening. This is Bob W6CJX, fresh from the Dodgers Stadium today. I was able to go. It's only been about 20, 30 years since I went to an actual game. Watch them all the time on television, but to actually go there is definitely an experience. So today was Kiki Hernandez bobblehead day, and I did receive one. Let's see. So other than that, it was great. Thank God the sun wasn't out. That's all I can say. We were would have been toasted by now. Let's do a few announcements before we get started, and then we will get the net started tonight. Going to keep it kind of simple tonight. I have like a question of the night that you can answer, and if you get it right, I don't know what you'll get. But I'll tell you at the end. And then if you want to answer it in your own words, you can too. But we'll keep that mystery to ourselves. And we got Steve coming up too. So stand by.
1: Here is the Papa System weekly calendar for the latest news and upcoming events. The Papa San Diego Luncheon. Papa will be meeting in person on Saturday, July 18th at 11:30 a.m. at Cocina del Charro in San Marcos. 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We will have ham license testing at the San Diego luncheon. 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As always, the Papa Quick Start program runs in conjunction with all our test sessions and is a benefit for newly licensed technician class ham radio operators. 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You are encouraged to check in on the Papa system Wednesday night, New Hams Net with Steve, KI6LOV, at 7 p.m. and let him know if you were part of the Quick Start program. Upcoming future events. The Papa Orange County Luncheon, 11:30 Saturday, July 25th. At the Sizzler in Fullerton, 1401 North Harbor Boulevard, Fullerton, California. All this information and a whole lot more can be found on the Papa System emails and on the Papa website at papasys.com.
0: Okay, that's what we've got this week. Coming up is the San Diego Luncheon, and so we're getting through the month here, believe it or not. It's about the middle of July already. So, well, you know, we'll be starting making plans for the fiesta coming up at Christmas time. And I know, don't rush it, right? Okay, let's see if there's any other announcements before I continue the net. Please come now with your announcement.

0: Okay, hearing no, we'll continue with the net. Does that sound right? I don't know. Something's sounding strange on this end. Okay, hopefully I'm sounding good on your end. Let's see. Yeah, they should have been giving away the Hawaiian shirts today. That would have been more apropos because it definitely felt like you're in Hawaii. We got a couple drops. It was actually kind of welcome. I kind of was like, okay, come on. Give us a little moisture there other than the humidity thing, but it didn't happen. Just a few drops, and it was good, though. Good time, good game, except we didn't win. And anyway, it's always fun when you're there. So, all right, with that, let's see if we got Steve out there tonight. I think we do. He might have a trail report for us. I think we do. And I'm going to send it over to KI6LOV, Steve, for your weekly report with us. And we do appreciate it, as always. So go ahead, Steve.
1: It helps if I'm on the right repeater. Okay. Well, good evening, Bob. It's always a pleasure to be here on the Outdoor Net. This is Steve, KI6LOV. I was out to my cabin yesterday, and just for the day. I did not stay overnight, but it was a beautiful, beautiful summer day in the canyon. And there's a aspect of owning a cabin out in the wilderness in the forest, as I do, that I don't talk about very often, but a cabin in the woods like that is basically a little bubble of civilization out in the middle of wild nature. And it is, hold on, I've got bald eagles screeching. Okay, that's better. As is the nature of nature is to find its way in one way or another. And the biggest job of owning a cabin out there is to keep nature on the outside. I love nature and all. However, it belongs outside and not on the inside. And usually that incursion is in the form of various kinds of animals, you know, all the way from the insects all the way up to bears. And the problem that I had end of last year was rodents again. And I had a bunch of stonework done that closed up some cracks in my foundation. And I had it all squared away, and I was rodent-free for at least a couple of months. And then I showed up yesterday morning, and I'll tell you what I found. Right near my back door, there was a burrow under the rock wall, and kind of a big one. And that's never a good sign. And I just thought, okay, what am I going to find on the inside here? So I opened the back door. And immediately I noticed a familiar odor, which was the smell of a dead rodent caught in a trap. And one must always leave traps set and ready to go when you leave from your cabin. It's just a good practice. So thankfully, I had caught this creature before it did any damage. And if you've never seen a full-size pack rat, if you don't know what that is, look it up. But they're really large, and they don't look like a normal city rat. And they're actually kind of cute, but they belong outside. Well, anyway, that's the side of cabin life that I don't normally talk about. But so I had to clean that all up, patch up the hole that was dug under the rock wall, and I'm certainly hoping right now that they did not find their way in again. And I'll mention one last thing. The pack rat is quite aggressive, and they're not really afraid of people. And the ones that I have caught in outside of my cabin have been well over a pound. I would say the biggest one was upwards of 2 pounds, and that's quite a big, gnarly rodent. So with that in mind, if you're thinking about getting yourself a cabin in the woods, make sure you're ready to go and take care of some slightly unsavory business. And with that, Bob, I'll give it back to you, and you have a great night on the net here, and sorry about those Dodgers. KI6LOV, 73L.
0: Well, that sounds great. I'm glad you got the perpetrator there. And you need to keep the outside out and out of the inside. How's that go? But I agree 100%. It's hard. And, you know, and people with motorhomes and trailers, especially if they're stored trailers, we have been lucky so far not to have any problem. But they do have traps out, you know, the black boxes and stuff around. So it could happen, and they can do some major damage too in a travel trailer, an RV. So thank you for that, and keep everyone on their toes as far as the rat population. Usually, if there's one, there's 100, something like that. Hopefully not. Anyway, well, you have a great evening. Thanks again, as always, for your trail wisdom. We enjoy it very much, and we learn a little bit and find out what it is like to have a cabin in the woods. I think we all will know at some point in time here. This is W6CJX for the Papa System Great Outdoor Net. We're here Sunday evenings at 8 p.m. And what else did I have? We don't have a 101 tonight, so we're not going to learn anything. So you're just going to walk away, not learn a thing. But I do have a question of the night. And I've actually been waiting to do this for a long time, and I thought, you know what, if I go to this Dodger game and come home, I didn't know what condition I'd be in after driving through traffic. Well, there's no traffic either way, so I lucked out. And I might even go into extra innings, and it was an early game, but I thought, I'm just going to keep it easy and, you know, throw out a question of the night. So that's where this came from. I got this from K-Tide, KTYD 99.9 in Santa Barbara. And they graciously have always let me use their question of the day. But since this one has to do with outdoors, I thought I would use it. So if you'd like to answer the question, I'm going to put next to your call sign and name what your answer is. And at the end of the night, we'll find out who got all the right answers. There's one answer that I'm looking for, and you might get it, you might not. And if you feel like having your own answer, that's fine. So let's ask the question. Before you're going, what the hell is the question? Please. Okay. What outdoor activity? Okay. Well, let me start off. Stop. Cut. Page 2. 35% of outdoor enthusiasts say that this activity outdoors makes you feel young again. So 35% of people that were polled, outdoor enthusiasts, where they took this poll, I don't know. This outdoor activity makes you feel young again. So think of outdoor activities that could be a thing. And if you have one that kind of makes you feel young again, you could answer that too. But I'm going to put that next to your check-in. And then at the end of the night, we'll see who wins the grand prize. Maybe all of us will. So let's see who's out there tonight and take a few check-ins. And please come now.
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0: Okay, sorry for the pause there. I was just trying to fill in a few blanks, but I think I've got everybody on that round. We got KK6HNG, KO6KHK, we've got KJ6GEU, KC6ESW, KD6LLB, let's try that again, N9HAL, and KO6MWL. Did I miss anyone?
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4: 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Kilo 6, Delta Victor.
0: And Redlands. Come back, if you will.
3: I'm back. W9EYP, Whiskey 9 Echo, Planet, anyways, EYP. Got me confused. Over.
0: All right, Marvin. I got you. I thought it might be you, but I hate to always guess, and I figured it's heard the Redlands, and I figured I would do it. And I got Ellen, and I got Eric. And I got Ron, PQH. I think that's it. All right, let's start at the top. Question of the night. I don't do these often, but I might. It's kind of fun. 35% of outdoor enthusiasts said that this activity makes them feel young again. So answer that if you want. And if you don't, that's fine too. You don't have to do anything you don't want to do. But we'd like for you to do that. And then if you have one of your own, you can add that in there too. But I just want to make sure your first answer is maybe to that question, just because I'd like to put your answer next to your name. KK6HNG, Adrian, we got to get together. Oh, well, I got to get everybody together and start talking about some island talk. It's coming up too fast, so I've been dragging my heels because I've got so many other irons in the fire. Anyway, Adrian, welcome, and what you got for us tonight?
5: Bob and everybody on it. This is Adrian, KK6HNG. And to answer your question, well, it's one of those that's in the eye of the beholder. So I don't know who did that poll and how the 35% got out. But one thing I would tell you, I would have never imagined back at, let's say, 20, 30 years old, that I will enjoy so much hiking, outdoor, and camping now in the 60s. So there you go, KK6HNG, back to net control.
0: You know, I have to kind of agree with that. I love it more than I ever did as a kid. I mean, when I thought back when, you know, you're in the Boy Scouts, and then I had, living in Idaho, we had, it was the seventh grade, we had like a camping, backpacking club. I'll figure it out. It was a backpacking club or part of our seventh grade class, and we used to always go up on the hill and camp out for a night or two. And then, of course, Boy Scouts we did too. But, I enjoyed it then too, but I didn't appreciate it, I think, as much. Maybe that's what I'm pushing for. Didn't appreciate it as much as I do now, and now that I can't do it as much, I appreciate it even more. So thank you, Adrian. Let's say hello to Stephen, KO6KHK. Welcome, Stephen, and what you got for us tonight, and what's your activity that you think might make you feel young again?
6: Hey, Bob. Thanks for running the net. So I had to switch over to DMR. It looked like Papa 14 just dropped out halfway through the net or halfway through transmission, but I would have to say hiking and being outdoors and sleeping outside makes you feel young again, 100%. KO6KHK, back to you, Bob.
0: Yeah, sorry about that. I guess we're having some things. We did a big switch over about a few days ago and doing some behind-the-scenes stuff. And So I think that has a little bit to do with it. We have some other areas that we're looking at and concerned with. So we may have some issues tonight, either one way or another. Okay, great. I got another hiking and camping, because I think that does make you feel, definitely makes you feel young again and get out there and do some stuff. But I'm looking for one answer.
7: This is David, KO6JE. Thanks for doing the net. Hope everybody has a good week.
0: All right. Who the heck's David? Okay, David, thank you. Yeah, like I said, there's going to be some strange things probably happening tonight. And that wasn't it. Well, it could have been one of them, but it wasn't David's fault. I'll just say that. Okay, thank you, Stephen. I got you down for hiking and camping also. And Bob, GEU, KJ6GEU, how are you doing tonight? And are you traveling?
8: Actually, Bob, I am at home in the shack tonight. It's KJ6GEU, Bob in Simi Valley. I'm Papa One. So I would guess, personal experience, but I used to ride my bicycle a whole lot when I was a kid and a teenager. And when I was 18, rode from Santa Monica to San Simeon and back over about 10 days with a good friend, and still really enjoy riding my bicycle. So that would be my guess. It's probably not going to be the right answer, but that's the one I'm going to give to you and sticking to it. Probably won't be able to make it next week. I'm going to be out of town. I'll be up in Alaska. So I will definitely talk to you when I get back. All righty. Thanks for doing the net. I'll catch you later. I'll be monitoring for a while. KJ6GEU, back to net control.
0: Well, thank you, Bob. Well, that's a good excuse. I will accept that. Please bring a note next the week after, or at least bring us a report on your note. There you go. You don't need to bring a note. But that sounds like one hell of a good excuse. Going to Alaska. I wish I could use that one. But, okay, got you down for bicycle. That, you know, I didn't give it much thought, but that does make a lot of sense, because what did we do when we were kids? We rode our bicycles a lot. And maybe you went through a period where you didn't ride a bicycle and then started riding here and now in our later years, we'll say. And I've read and heard people say that they get on. But we'll keep on pursuing for that. That could be it. I'm not saying it is or isn't. You'll have to wait till the end of the net just to find out what that silly answer is. But thank you, Bob. And let's say hello to Mike, KC6ESW. Welcome to the great outdoors.
9: Thank you, Bob. KC6ESW here. Greetings to you as well. Sorry about the Dodgers. They lost all three games. Wow. But tomorrow we get to watch the Home Run Derby, which will be fun. So there you have it. My guess is going to be, I'm going to say boating and fishing, I would think. That would be my guess, although I'm probably totally off base. I was thinking e-biking as well, but I'm thinking boating and fishing might be a good one. Anything water sports. So back to you, KC6ESW.
0: Yeah, darn it. They did lose today. A few people in the stands, I guess, in the seats up in the, you know, we were talking different. We've got there's the Home Run Derby and then also the All-Star game, which is kind of the midpoint on the season, I think. Yeah, we're talking baseball here, and I'm not an authority at all. I'm learning as I go, really, putting this stuff together. But they're saving certain players for the last part of the season, right? Because that's where it really counts, so. All right, I got you down for boating and fishing. Very good. That's a new one. So we've got a couple hiking and camping, and we've got a bicycling, and we've got boating and fishing. Let's go to Logan, KD6LLB. Good evening, Logan, and welcome, and happy Sunday.
10: Well, happy Sunday to you, Bob, and to everybody else out there. This is Logan, Kilo Delta 6, Lima, Lima Bravo. And coming in on All-Star. And we don't have pack rats. I've never seen a 2-pound rat, I don't think. It's like Steve was mentioning. But we definitely, I think everybody in the Santa Monica Mountains area, the Topanga and here in Malibu, has definitely has their work cut out for them, keeping things, you know, keeping rats and mice out of it. I think we've got 2 kinds of mice and 2 kinds of rats. And they're always out there looking for an opening. And I've had them in the duct system of my truck about, I don't know, 5 times. I pulled nests, like with baby rats or mice, out of vent systems in cars. And we basically had to abandon the heating, HVAC system in a house that was that we lived in before this one nearby. Had them in the attic and the walls, just everywhere. So it's constant work, and we just ordered some new traps to try out, see if they're any better than some of the ones we've been using. Luckily, it hasn't been bad lately, but you know, if they get a hold of a handful of dog food, they'll raise 5 or 6 generations of rats. Let me reset. So anyway, you can suddenly have a large population on short notice. So, and also the fruit trees, when there's fruit in the trees, that we have a lot of rodents show up. And one particular story, during the Palisades fire, I went to go get some 2-inch hose and some other firefighting stuff from an area that had essentially been abandoned because it had been overrun by rodents. And I had to put on coveralls and a respirator to feel comfortable in there. Well, I wouldn't say I felt comfortable in there. It was not a place that humans should go into. That place has been bulldozed, and there's a new structure there. Let me reset one more time. So, there's also the problem that if you're using rats or traps that are intended to kill mice or rats, you end up with injured mice and rats, so you have to be prepared to deal with that also. And so what all this is leading up to is not actually a story of mine, but an old surfing buddy of mine, Mike, that I met some 30 years ago, who told the story some time back. He went to his cabin, I don't have any recollection of where, and found a raccoon had set up shop in the attic of his cabin. And he thought about it, and the best idea he could come up with was to take a 9mm Glock and go up and poke his head through the attic entrance and fire off a round at the raccoon. And then he discovered that you can't see after you fired a handgun up in an attic, and you can't hear. And so anyway, he retreated, and then he discovered that he had a badly injured raccoon in his attic. And I don't know what he did after that, but I hate to think. So, all right, on that happy note, I hope everybody has a better weekend than Mike had. My friend Mike, not any of the others on the system. KD6LLB, thanks, Bob.
0: Well, thank you, Logan. Yeah, we've got some unfortunate stories, too, of horror stories. It could be on one of those shows that we won't. I won't go into details, and it's more embarrassing than anything. But we had it taken care of, and now we're vigilant with those little critters. Like I said, you see one, there's probably 100, or maybe not, but darn close to it. All right, I put you down for rats make you feel young again. That's good.
10: Comment.
0: Yes, go ahead, comment.
10: KD6LLB returning. I forgot to throw my guess in the hat. So I'm going to guess that the answer that they're looking for is e-biking or e-mountain biking, based on my own experience and just speculation about what people might say in a poll. But I think it is consistent with what Steve and others have said. I really think the answer is whatever you like doing outdoors. And if you get to do what you want outdoors, it'll probably make you feel younger. KD6LLB. Thanks, Bob.
0: No, thank you. I figured you would do that or be able to come back around. That's pretty good. Okay, I got you down for like, can I? Yeah, you know, we've had that conversation on this net many times, and we'll probably have it many times more. Although, you know, things are getting weird with those e-bikes and these e-motos, and they're getting either they're getting arrested or getting hit by cars, which is not a good thing. So anyway, they're law enforcement's working on it, but I just hope it doesn't ruin it for, you know, all of us respecting law, bicycle lanes and those kind of people that don't just jump off curbs when we want. But yeah, that's a good one. Yeah, that's actually renewed that for a lot of people. Absolutely right. That's not the answer yet, but we'll see. But it's a good answer. Very good answer. And let's say hello to Hal in 7. Boy, when did you move? N9 HAL. Hal, good evening, Chief. And anything you have for the net? What makes you feel young again? Is it just being out in the backyard having a glass of Chardonnay, maybe?
11: November 6th. Hotel Alpha Lima. Good evening, Bob. Thanks for hosting the net. Good question. What would make me feel young outside would be sitting around a campfire and roasting marshmallows. That's all I got. Back to the net. November 6th, Hotel Alpha Lima.
0: Couldn't agree with you more. Absolutely. That's, you know, there's something about the campfire. Well, roasted marshmallows, too. That's just a bonus. But you can just stare into that fire and, you know, have a few friends around it and tell a couple jokes, couple stories, or just sit there and stare into the campfire. That I don't think there's better therapy than that. Maybe staring at ocean waves down at the beach. We've done that a few times where we just don't even talk. We just look there and, oh, there's a seal. Ooh. There's a dolphin. Oh, the whale. Look at that. So, yeah, we all need those little escapes. And we did the reset, that's not what this is tonight, but we did the what resets your button in the great outdoors. And that was a fun one because that was a lot of those kind of things. All right. Well, thank you so much, Hal. We love it. And I got you down for campfire and marshmallows. Let's say hello to Loretta. I believe it is K06MWL. Welcome.
12: Hello there, Bob. My answer is going to have to be water play. I think it's the most simplest way to answer this question because what makes you feel young again? Like getting in the water, whether it's a pool or a creek, or getting some water balloons filled up and just completely, you know, attacking somebody with some water balloons. And so to make me feel young again, I'm going to tell you this right now. All I have to do is go and get in a pool or get in an inner tube and get a bit of a drink going and just float around Silverwood Lake. So I hope that's the answer. But a good night to all of you, and I hope I'm right. I'm just going to say that. K06MWL. Nice to talk to all of you tonight.
0: Well, that is awesome, too, definitely. What makes you feel more like a kid than jumping in, doing a cannonball maybe? You haven't done one of those in a few years. Just splash somebody or dunk someone's head underwater and pretend like you're not going to let them up. Or drinking from a garden hose. That always makes me feel young and sick. Thank you, Loretta. I wish I would have met you and Stephen. I saw you guys there, but I didn't know. I should have come over and introduced myself, darn it. So on the next time I'll get together maybe at one of the luncheons or the breakfast or something. We'll catch up on that for sure. But you guys, thanks so much for being on the net. And let's say hello to Ron, KF4PQH, back in marvelous, wonderful, beautiful Virginia. And Locustville, I did it.
13: Good evening, Bob and Annette. This is KF4PQH, indeed in Locust Grove, Virginia, where it's, what is it right now? Oh, it's cooled off a little bit, 72 degrees with 81% humidity. Oh, young again. I like the idea that the hiking sounds interesting, making people young again, the e-bikes. In my case right now, because I've got sciatic and a knee issue, for the last 3 weeks we've been in a community pool doing water aerobics exercises, fitness exercises in the pool. three mornings a week, Monday, Wednesday, Friday, for an hour, and that's making me feel younger again. I got a different body when I'm in the water instead of on land, but that works for me. In any event, stay safe, everyone. 7-3, if you get a chance to do something kind, go out and do it. This is KF4-PQH, back to net control.
0: You guys are just hitting it tonight. I love it. I'm going to give you guys a bell, even though it wasn't the right answer. But, well, I didn't say it wasn't the right answer, but I'm just like what you just mentioned. You're doing water therapy in a pool, and it makes you feel young. I mean, that's great. I need to write a song or something. That's just really good stuff. So both of you, kudos to you. We may have to have a second place winners there. so let's... sounds good. Someone was going to ask you. What was I going to say? Oh, I don't know. But I do really love what you say at the end of each QSO or check-in on a net, and I think that it means so much. Even if you just do one thing nice for someone, open a door, hand somebody a grocery basket at the market, or here, do you need a basket, you know, or something like that. I just anything. anything nice is good. Thank you, Ron, as always. Say hello to Dee, and don't... Hey, we got about the same temperatures out here. We had 80-something at the ballpark and probably 80-something humidity because it was nice and Midwesty or East Coasty, whatever you want to call it. Let's say hello to Eric, K3M, Kilo 3, Mike, Charlie Mike. I like it saying it that way. Go ahead, Eric. Welcome.
14: Yeah, thanks a lot. You know, growing up, I was always riding a bike. Has always been a passion of mine. I've been mountain biking also since the 90s. Never stopped, still do it today. But there's a group of guys that I've known since kindergarten. There's about six or eight of us. And we actually still cruise around San Diego and different parts of, you know, different towns and whatnot as a group on old BMX bikes. And some of these guys have their bikes from when we were in high school. And that definitely makes us feel like kids again. And it, because I'm with the same guys I've grown up with for, you know, over the last 40-something years, it just brings me back to when I was a kid. So that's my answer. So back to the net. K3 Mike, Charlie Mike.
0: BMX bikes. Oh, my gosh. Yeah, back in the early 70s, that was my main transportation, even though I lived up in the mountains, but I forget what brand of bike I had, but it definitely had gears and it had like hand brakes. So it wasn't like coaster brakes, I guess is what I'm trying to say. And so we took the brakes off and just ran it with gears or whatever, but used tennis shoes as our rubber stopping device going down a lot of these hills and big bank embankments of crushed granite, whatever, just to slow us down a little bit. But yeah, that would make me feel young again too, definitely. Well, good for you. Yeah, another one. I like that. Very, very good. All right, let's head on over to Ellen, K6DV, Delta Victor's in the house. How was your meeting of the minds today on Simplex?
15: Thank you, Bob. It was wonderful. And everybody on the net. I'm not going to be doing it anymore because Evo told me he's coming back tomorrow. So he will be around all week and he'll be handling the reins of net control next Sunday. So I may miss it. Then again, there were so many wonderful people that I got to know being net control. It's really a great opportunity. So with that said, I got to make a couple of not rebuttals. Steve LOV, I have rats. I know the type of which you speak. I trap them in my garage all the time. They come in around the garage doors, and I have too many garage doors to fix that issue, so they get trapped. No raccoons up here, but I did have them at my other house. But the rats are, they make these great big messy nests when they're out here in this open country where I live. And I have had all critters you can think of in my house, from snakes to tarantulas to spiders I can't identify, which is a worrisome thing. And you name it, it's been in here. and it's not that I offer an opportunity. It just is the way this house is constructed. And if you want me to know what I would think would make me feel most connected, it would be sitting by a fire, and maybe making s'mores. That's not an activity per se, but it certainly is a state of mind. And I've sat by many fires, and every time I do, I regress to my memories. And that does it in spades. So back to you, Bob, K6DV.
0: I'm going to have a word with this, whoever took this darn poll, because you guys have got way better answers, I'm telling you. Oh, my. When you find out what the answer to the official question that was posted, it was actually on commercial radio through, you know, morning show type of thing. And they post them on Facebook sometimes. So, and don't try to look it up, because I couldn't find it again. I just jotted it down in my notes and said, I'm going to use this someday. So, anyway, no, you guys are hitting it, right? You know, s'mores, campfires, jumping in pools, going in a creek with the inner tube. We've covered a lot of stuff on this net. I don't know if anybody's gone and checked lately, but 103, I guess we'll call them podcasts, but just, you know, archives of the net and all different subjects. So we've done, and I say we, because you guys are as big a part of that as I am. So I want to thank you for all the comments and the great things and answers and questions and everything else we got. So good job. All right, Ellen. Well, you know, I just heard from Evo, and he said listening in. He's listening to the net at the airport in Istanbul. Maybe you can get him to bring me some cymbals back. For as long as I can, I don't think I can break in when you next round of check-ins. You would have something special. Well, I'd love to hear. Okay, well, hold on. Stop the presses. Okay, we got to see if we can get Evo in here. So this is, I'm just reading this live off of a text message. I'm sure he doesn't mind. And he's listening to us from Istanbul at the airport. Let's take Marvin, and then I'm going to go for Cecil. I'm going to go for Evo and see. So stand by if you're there. And Marvin, W9EYP, welcome.
16: Okay.
0: Marvin may have a bad battery. That's typical of what just we heard. But let's see. Go ahead, Marvin, if you can still hear me. It might be your battery. Go ahead.

0: Maybe he's going to change his battery up. Let's see if we can get. I'll come back to you, Marvin. Don't worry. We'll come right back. Let's see if we can get Evo. If he can't, that's fine. We totally understand. But if you can come in and say, just say a quick hello, that would be just awesome. So let's see if he is out there for tonight. W6CJX Net Control calling for. Here's Marvin. Hold on. Stand by.
1: XIVO for Net Control. Not sure if you wanted me to come in or Marvin, Bob, but here is Evo.
0: Wow. I think we got a little bit of both. Yeah, Marvin was still trying to come back in, but stand by, Marvin, just for a second. If you can hear me, please. I apologize. I'm sorry, but I just want to see if we can get Evo. And you're clear as a bell and coming in great, but just a little overdriven, you know, like too loud maybe. So back off whatever you got, whatever you're using. But you sound awesome from Istanbul, Turkey. Go ahead.
1: Well, thank you. Yeah, I'm using an M1 KE. I'm connected to my hotspot on my phone, and I'm at the Istanbul airport, ready to take my flight. They are checking in the plane in 15 minutes, and we'll be heading home. It's been quite fun, but I'm very happy to be back home soon. So I'll leave it at that. Hope to hear you guys soon back on the radio. And with that, have a great net, have a great rest of the net. And everybody, a hello from Istanbul. N6IVO back to Net Control.
0: Wowie kazowie. Is that crazy? There's the finest repeater system in the whole world right there. I know a lot of people can do that. It's not that. It's just, you know, you've got a guy that's in an airport in a completely different country and trying to get back home, and he's checking into one of our nets here on the Papa system. So that's just priceless. Well, you be safe, my friend, and we'll look forward to getting word that you've landed and you're back home safe. And that's the only thing we will accept. And Ellen, beware. He's back. He's coming back. He might let you just take it for a while. W6CJX for the Papa system. Great outdoor. I guess I should do that a little bit more often. Now, let's thank you so much, Evo. And I got you in the log. Let's see if Marvin is still with us. W9EYP.
2: Okay, this is Whiskey 9 Echo Yankee, Papa. I hope it's working. I'm not too sure. But the thing I liked most was jumping in a swimming pool and going back and forth a few times. When I did that, I felt invigorated. I felt young. It was a great experience. I hope you got this message. Over.
0: We did indeed, and you sound just great. So you, thank you for hanging in there and still trying. I really appreciate that. Having Evo come in from Istanbul, Turkey, at the airport, that's pretty priceless. So thank you for being patient on that. And, yeah, you sound great. Hey, we got another one for the pool. What can I say? You know, it's someone needs to rewrite this thing. Well, we will. We'll rewrite it. All right, let's see if we have any more stations. We got plenty of time. We got not even 9 o'clock yet. We can take a few more check-ins if I missed anyone or any late check-ins. Anybody wants to just come on? We're asking the secret question. It's not secret. But what is the one thing that makes most people, we'll just change that part of it, most people feel young again? And what outdoor activity? Please call Net Control.
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0: Yeah, it helps if I turn on the microphone. Okay, I got a few there. The one that I came in between there was, I think, a Lady Ham. And if you were a Lady Ham and you checked in somewhere between Dale and Steve FGW, please come back with your call sign one more time. I appreciate that.
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0: KO6HTA, we have you. Thank you. We got you that time. Okay, let's go up to the top. You know, we may be a competition going on here tonight about check-ins from other places, but I'm just going on a kind of a limb on that one. But we'll see here in a minute. Dale, N6AQQ, what makes you feel young again? Well, preferably in the outdoors. We'll just leave it at that.
2: Swimming. I would go with swimming. When I swim, I feel young. N6AQQ, good evening.
0: Well, I think the swimming's got it going here, going on. I'll do water swimming. Okay, very good. And I believe right after you was RKO6. Hotel Tango Alpha. So if that's you, give us your name and where you're located and anything you have for the net.
1: This is KO6HTA. This is Jackie. I'm in Rialto on Papa 22. And my guess is going to be roller skating or horseback riding. Those two make me feel young again. Back to you.
0: Well, thank you, Jackie. I didn't know if you were the same Jackie that might have checked in with Carolyn on the ladies' net or something. I remember a Jackie. I don't remember the call sign. But if you were, hello. If you weren't, hello. You know, this was kind of a twofold. Well, that's why I said in the beginning, there's an answer to that question, but then there's makes you feel young again. And I think that's more important anyway, especially when you find out what the answer is for the actual question. But a lot of these fall into that somewhat category there. So perfect. Thank you so much for your check-in. And let's say hello to Steve, WA6FGW type. Welcome, Steve, and good Sunday evening.
3: Okay, very good there, Bob. This is WA6 Foxtrot Golf Whiskey. And, you know, as is typical, you know, you start out with a couple ideas and, you know, you pick up a couple clues from others that are, you know, responding so far to the net, and before you know it, you've moved on to an entirely different category. And I guess if I had to, you know, rate them by category, you know, in being involved with that backpacking group, we used to go and we started doing a lot of rafting and canoe trips down some of the major rivers in the States, and it was fun doing the traveling and you know, just hopping in the car with you know, five people or so with all your stuff and hope that you didn't forget anything anyway. And then of course just traveling in and of itself, sitting in the car for hours on end. Anyway, thanks for doing the net, and back to you, WA6FGW.
0: There we go. I thought I'd let everything kind of drop a little bit. I haven't been quick keying, but I do have something that tells me that the courtesy beep, or listen for the courtesy beep, and usually that's all you really have to do. So sometimes I don't quickie. That's what I'm trying to not say. I'm don't saying that. I'm saying that I don't let the repeater drop. And I think I should do that as net control. Thank you, Steve. Yeah, definitely getting out on the water, rafting and canoeing, and you know, I think it's really anything that you did, maybe did in your childhood or certain good times in your life where, you know, going to summer camp, things like that, and people done different things. So brings back some childhood memories, and I think that's what's really important. Sounds very good. All right, let's say hello to our good friend Frank. Good friend Frank. Say that five times fast. KK6AKH. Good evening, Frank, and how's it going tonight?

sounding kind of quiet in Frankland. Let's try again. KK6, AKH, he might, is he on? No, he's not in any kind of bridge or anything. Okay, let's see if Frank's there. He's probably just waiting for me to stop talking. Go ahead, Frank, it's all yours.

0: Okay. Let's put a little mark next to Frank there. I'll remember to come back to him. And let's say hello to Jeff, KC6WTN. What outdoor activity makes you feel like a kid again?
1: Hi, Bob. Great topic tonight. I actually came up with three, but I'm going to go with what I think the populace would have voted for in their poll, which would be gardening, especially if gardening involves like bonsai plants or something that takes a lot of concentration and meditation, things like that, where you can really concentrate and kind of lose yourself, and very calming.
0: Was that a mic drop, or did you get cut off? Back to you, Jeff.
1: I was throwing out a rope in case you wanted to know what the other two were, but I'll send it back to Net Control. Maybe there's time later. KC6WTN.
0: Oh, we have time. What's the other two? Go ahead. That's fine.
1: Well, another one would be stargazing, especially during meteor showers where you can just sit outside and lose yourself staring up at the stars. And you're not, you know, it's not a hyperactive activity. You're just waiting for the next meteor to fly by, and that's kind of cool. And the older I get, when it comes to kids and grandkids, just being around them playing makes you feel younger, especially if you're involved like at a playground or a kid's sporting event, thing like that. That can make you feel younger. So back to Net Control. Thanks for that. KC6WTN.

0: junior high taking horticulture, and I did at the same time because we were the same age. So it was probably wasn't the same class, but it was definitely around the same age. And I enjoyed that. And so anytime I'm out helping her in the garden, it does make me think about when I was in horticulture class. I used to make terrariums and sell them, all kinds of, you know, fun stuff with gardening. It's definitely a good thing, like you said. And it makes you feel good, and you grow something, and it looks good. And there's things that you can grow that make you feel good, not just because you grew them. But anyway, I think that is a great one. I like that gardening. That's a good one. We didn't get that from anyone tonight. Thank you there, Jeff. I'm glad you shared that too. And we got the kids in stargazing, definitely. Watching the meteors and stuff. Yeah, very very calming, very, you know, relaxing type of a pastime. Let's go to Scott. I don't know if he's around in the States or not. I'm thinking maybe not, but I'm going on a limb. Like I said, November 6th, Zulu Alfa Romeo. Scott, good evening and welcome to the Great Outdoors.
1: Good evening, Bob, and everybody on the net. Glad to hear you had a good time at the ballpark today. Yeah, sorry about that result. Yeah, definitely not wanting to take any thunder away from Evo. That was awesome to hear him from the airport. But yeah, I'm checking in this evening from Lima in Peru, here for the week for work, back next Saturday. And just got back from a really good Peruvian dinner with ceviche and lomo steak, which was really good. And I think I'm going to agree with Mike for the answer tonight. Fishing, that definitely helps me feel younger and think back to some good times there back in the youth. Anyway, thanks for doing the net. Great topic tonight and some really good answers. N6ZAR, back to you, Bob.
0: Now, is that amazing net control work? I actually, you know, had a little inside information. No, well, not inside, outside information. Oh, who knows? I don't know. But I've got some insight, yeah, that you may not be in the country. And I just happened to go on a limb and say, maybe you're not in the country either. So Lima, Peru, I think that qualifies. I don't know which ones. I think you guys have got a dead tie right there. Boy, I don't think I've, well, let alone had one from another country like that, but two, that's awesome. That's so cool. You guys are great. Well, you enjoy yourself down there. Enjoy the ceviche. I bet there's some amazing food down in Lima, and we'll get us maybe give us a report. We're gonna have to do a net just on you know, what you did on your travels or something, I guess, you know, because everyone's kind of doing things. Bob's going to Alaska, and Evo's been in all over there. He's been in Europe, and so and then Scott's been down there. Okay, I am at the bottom of my list. I'll be quiet. I'll see if I can take a few more check-ins. We're still looking for the answer. I'm not going to say if we got it or not, but we might have. And I can tell you right now, it doesn't beat any of your answers. Your answers are way better than this one. So with that in mind, what makes you feel young again when you're in the great outdoors?
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All right. Maybe we got a good group there. We'll make this our last round, and it seemed like it closed down a little bit there, so we'll have plenty of time to get everybody in. And very good. What was I going to say? I don't know. I always have something on my mind, and then

0: Maybe it's mic fright. I think, turn the mic on and I just forget what I was going to talk about. But okay, so we ended up with Scott in Lima, Peru. Let's see if Logan can, coming in from Malibu, that's pretty darn nice. That's a special place too. KD6LLB. Now, if you mention rats again, I may have to cut you off, but no, I'm just teasing. Go ahead, Logan, and welcome.
1: Thanks, Bob. KD6LLB returning. It occurs to me I have something of a kind of a relay entry from my dad. We were talking earlier this evening and didn't occur to me till a little while into the net that one of the things he told me about he's been doing lately when there have been thunderstorms in the area sort of counts as an outdoor activity. That certainly, I think, makes him feel younger and actually is kind of a childhood memory thing for both of us. So what he's been doing is taking a fan out on the front porch because it's, 90 or 100 degrees and 80%, 90% humidity there in East Texas. And he'll just sit out there with the dogs and wait for thunderstorms that are approaching to come and knock the temperature down 10 or 20 degrees and put a, 10 or 15 mile or more hour breeze and just sit there under the, on the front porch and watch the rain with the fan. And it's something that if you're, I mean, it's different parts of the world don't have any idea what other people experience with the weather. But for me, it's kind of a childhood memory, the smell and that comes when the storm approaches. And anyway, I think that definitely counts, but I think that everybody should stick with the answers that work for them. That's the right answer, no matter what the poll says. KD6LLB, thanks for taking my recheck, Bob.
0: You are absolutely welcome. Poll. Interesting. I won't say any more. Yep. I knew kind of where you were going with that, with the thunder, lightning, the feeling of the temperature. Man, that was great. The feeling of the air, the coolness of when the front comes in, it kind of drops a few degrees. And, we kind of experienced that a little bit today. I mean, as best as you can in Southern California. But my thought was, and I asked my daughter and son-in-law and a good friend of ours that went with us to, what if there is lightning? Because they were kind of predicting maybe we might have a thunderstorm or two. And I'm like, we're in metal chairs. And if you think everyone's going to jump out of their chairs and run up the stairs, which are like climbing Mount Everest, I didn't want to go there with any more thoughts on that because I had no idea what would happen. So at least we're not in the Midwest, but yeah, exactly. Yep. Midwest thunderstorms, and especially, or in Texas and Oklahoma, you can see them coming from a long ways away. And I don't even live there, but I do like Texas. Oh, don't mess with Texas. Thank you so much, Logan. Always, you always add so much to this net. 86MB, Jeff, up in San Francisco Bay. What makes you feel young if you, going outside, maybe, right? I mean, it's always that's sunshine, and someone said just doing something outdoors. Go ahead, Jeff. Welcome.
2: Oh, I was going to say skipping and hopping and singing. Oh, what a beautiful day as you go down the street. Either I have everybody saying, "Go way to go," or they're going to take me away in the funny farm. So, anyway, that's what I've got. Back to you. AB6MB.
0: Absolutely. What was that one song like The Flower Girl? And you hear some of these old, I think there's what, 50s and 60s songs on SiriusXM or whatever, and they're brings back some great memories of, romping through a field of flowers or something. That'd be Carolyn's thing, probably she'd like that. But yeah. Definitely, that's definitely good. Just doing something, getting outdoors, and reminiscing a little bit about what you did as in your youth is always good. All right. And let's say hello. Thank you, Jeff, as always. And Jeff's our net controller for the Friday night AntennaNet. And I'm always pleased when Logan, when Evo's out of town and I get to do or can't make it, I can do Jeff's announcements on Friday night. So it's always my pleasure. Let's say hello to Scott, KN6F. We haven't heard from you in a while. How are you doing, Scott? And welcome to the great outdoors.
3: Yeah, thank you, Bob. And just as a point of order there, I don't think you've ever had Mike Fright in your life. Anyway, I'll take a good sunset any day. That'll do it for me. And I'm checking in tonight from Paso Robles. So good evening to everybody.
0: There, you get the third best place for checking in, Paso Robles. Wouldn't it be nice if I could have done that back in my day when I was up there probably two, three, four times a week, sometimes every day? I would love to have a repeater up there, but it just didn't happen. Well, that's good. I hope you're enjoying. I know Paso gets warm this time of year. Yeah, had some days going to the bank up there. I used to go to the Golden, what is that one? Golden Credit Union? I think so. Up there in the old Penny's, J.C. Penney Shopping Center and Walmart parking, yeah, all that. You know, if you go to Paso, you know what I'm talking about. All right. Well, let's see who else I've got. Well, thank you, Scott. Yeah, good to hear you. Thanks for even just coming by. We love it. We want to hear from you for sure. And enjoy yourself, too. Let's say hello to Fred. Last but not least, I think I'm going to close it after this, is Whiskey Zero, Papa Echo. And I got your call just right tonight.
4: Yeah, good evening to you, Bob and Annette. Well, I know it's not right, but I'm going to say the sense of smell. I mean, in the old days when I was young, I used to love getting up in the morning smelling the orange blossoms and stuff and the different smells in the morning, getting up and getting going. But that's my answer. I'm sure it's not right. Back to you, Bob. W0PE.
0: Well, you hit that one with the orange blossoms. I mean, I remember that as a kid. My grandmother's house in Montebello, I used to go down there from up in the mountains. And it was like a whole different atmosphere for me growing up. You know, I knew nothing different than pine trees and snow and things like that. And then to come to the city was always fun. But she had a bunch of orange and lemon, I think, trees. And boy, when they were in bloom, they smelled good. And I don't know if trees do that anymore as much. Seems like back in those days, everything was, just a lot better. Maybe it's just because we were a kid. But good one, Fred. Definitely smells. Got you down for that. And Fred doesn't smell, though. I don't know. Maybe he does. But moving on. W6CJX for the Papa System. Great outdoor net. Okay, I'm going to call it now as far as ding-a-ling-ling. We're going to tally this up. I don't even know if I can tally this up. I just want to say that this was a stupid question. Well, okay, it was a great question and a stupid answer that went with it. Your answers blew this completely out of the water. So if you really want to know the truth and what the real answer was, and only two people, and you can correct me if you want, but I have two people that checked in that actually got it right. And that's fine, because your answers are way better than that answer. And the answer to that is fishing. Makes 35% of the people on this poll feel younger. Probably because they, you know, used to bait a hook and do all that kind of stuff. But you know, I've got the hiking, camping, bicycling, fishing, boating, rats, e-bike, campfire, water, anything in the water, water play, water pool, BMX bikes. I love that one. That was good. Fire with some s'mores. We got another pool. We got Istanbul. We've got, what else we got here? We got river rafting, you know, stargazing. And Scott got fishing too. So, yeah, we got a couple fishings on there, maybe three at the total. But that's what it was. It was fishing, and I just figured it sounded like a fun question of the night since they use it as a question of the day on that time at the up at the K-Tide Studios in Santa Barbara. They have them every day. So there's some good ones, and they're a lot of fun to play. Well, thanks for playing along with that, and I want to thank everyone that checked in tonight, of course, including all of the you members that are people that checked in over here and gave us all those great questions. And, of course, we want to thank the Papa System for allowing us to have all the nets that we get to have each and every night. Sometimes we have two. And, of course, the legendary leadership of Cecil, the man himself. He gets us all good, keeps us all going in the right direction. And we do some of the grunt work, so that's always good. But also to Darren and Chris and everybody that climbs the towers and goes on the hilltops. I mean, that is, you know, unless you do a ride along with them, you probably have no idea what they do and what they go through to get us the best service. You know, it's just amazing. So can't complain about that. And then, of course, all the net controllers. So thank you so much for checking in tonight. And it made it an easy net for me. And but I would say bikes and water. I think basically won tonight. I'm not going to tally them all up, but definitely, you know what you answered, and definitely anything water related, I think, makes people feel like a kid again. This is W6CJX closing the net at 21:12 and saying 7-3 and returning the system back to normal amateur use. And don't forget,
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0: KD6LLB, go ahead.
1: Hey, Bob. Hey, Bob. It's Logan. Hang on. Am I causing that echo? Hang on. Let me see if that goes away.
0: No, it's me. It's when I leave my push-to-talk on, it echoes through the headphones somehow.
1: Okay. All right. Sounds good now. Yeah, sorry about the intense focus on rodents. I wasn't really paying attention. I had some things competing for my attention, and somehow I got it in my head that the Steve's story was part of the discussion topic. And so anyway, sorry about that. But I was also very eager to tell my friend Mike's story about the raccoon in his attic. I think that is hands down the kind of the worst infestation story that I've heard. So anyway, so feel free to edit that out of the podcast. My feelings won't be hurt in the slightest. KD6LLB.
0: Are you kidding? You couldn't pay me enough to take that out of. That's perfect. I loved it. You know me. I'm Mr. Easy Going. You guys could start talking about, you know, rebuilding engines or something halfway through, and it's fine. You know, this is your net too. This is what we do. But yeah, I get what happened there, and you usually are busy doing stuff, you know, and so probably just caught wind of the, that didn't sound good either. Wind of the rat. It didn't smell like it would be, but your story there with the raccoon and your friend, yeah, definitely was priceless. So we're all good. Absolutely. 100%. Don't think twice. Okay. I'm going to shut this stuff down. You see all these buttons I got to push. I'm going to do it. And then I'm going to get the heck out of here because it's been a long day. I think we left at 7:30 this morning. We got there too early, but it was fun. All right. W6CJX closing. And go ahead, Adrian.
2: Hey Bob, great net like usual, and your answer with fishing actually got me to
6: a special category of hikers that I've seen on the trails in the Sierras for the last 2 years. They are the fisher hiker or fisher campers. Probably I told a story in which one guy wanted to give me a fish if I have anything to hook it in with. But it's interesting these days, people are doing hiking, camping, fishing, and I believe part of it is the new materials for all the equipment. You guys all remember probably the equipment, I mean backpacks, tents, boots, hiking sticks, you name it, from 50 years ago, and you remember those that are now. So I guess that's the key, and it's for the better. KK6HNG, back to you, Bob.
0: Well, you know, I was hoping I could take credit for this increase in outdoor activity just by doing this net with you guys, or we could take credit by having the great outdoor net. I'm sure everyone listens, right? They all live. Anyway, yeah, definitely. There's been a minute, you know, it's been hard for us to even get camping reservations up at Lake Casitas because of the water growing back. We have there's a lake now, actually. A beautiful lake, and it's just, yeah, it makes it kind of tough to get a reservation, but we get them. You know, we have some tricks that we know how to pull. Oh, someone's trying to get a hold of me. All right, thank you, Adrian. Good to hear you, and let's get together. I get everybody together. I'll work on that tomorrow sometime and get out an email about the island trip, and then we'll see if we have any new people that want to go, and we'll take it from there. W6CJX, it will be clear.
7: It's KF4PQH for all you Big Bear Eagle watchers out there. I don't know if you've been watching for a while, but we were talking about rodents. So right now, one of the eaglets is out on the front porch. But starting at about 2108, 2107 on the camera and going up to the low about 2113, 2114, it was either Freddie or Fiona, one of the flying squirrels, all over the nest. It was funny to watch them. In any event, have a good night. This is KF4PQH, and I'm going to be clear.

0: 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Good to hear you. And good night, everyone. KD6 LLB, clear.
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0: KO6OBT. How's your Sunday night, Monday morning going?
1: It's going good. How's your night going?
0: Not too bad. I'm a night owl, so I typically sit out here on my patio and listen while I catch up with various podcasts and news stuff and a lot of junk. How are you doing? Sounds like you might be a new ham with the OBT call.
1: I am a new ham. I've talked to you before. I'm just getting back from Disneyland, just trying to show to my friends
2: Hi.
1: What the ham radio is about. They're asking me what this whole rig is in my car for.
0: Oh, sounds good. You know, I'm probably not the best guy to be talking to late at night. But glad you said hi, and hello, people in the car. And, yeah, it's a community. It's a great hobby. So if people are not licensed in the car, push them to get the license. We're a lot of fun. KC6WTN.
1: Yeah, I'm working on that. I'm trying to get at least one of them get another license. He seems interested in it. But, yeah, I know it's a great community. I do love this. I appreciate the QSO 73, KO6OBT clear.
0: Sounds good. It's not just the Papa Nets that are fun, but... just driving around. Sounds like you're on your way somewhere, and that's the fun part, you know, is just chatting and saying hi, but also, you know, learning about the ham radio hobby and technology and emergency services and all of that that goes with it. So you have a good night. KO6OBT, this is KC6WTN. 73 to you.
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Good morning around the Pampa system. Seems like it's quiet around there, around the Pampa system out here this morning. 2:21 in the morning here in Tennessee. So I want to say good morning. Good morning to everybody, anybody that's out here on the sound of my voice.

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1: 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Happy Monday.
0: Happy Monday. Just heard you out there. I'm still up here, late night for me, early morning. I thought I would say hi since I heard you call out.

0: I remember, if I remember correctly, you're in Simi Valley, but I don't remember your name. This is Kevin.
1: Hi, Kevin. Yeah, you're correct. This is Jeff in Simi Valley, KC6WTN. Just out here listening and heard you calling. Thought I would say hi. Sounds like you might be on your morning commute.
0: Yes, sir. Back to the grind. Did you do anything exciting over the weekend?
1: Possibly. I think I would call it lots of sleep, which for me is a good weekend. How are you doing this morning? Traffic going okay?
0: Yes, sir. Rolling along. Get into the downtown area. Looks like we'll be starting off with a little overcast.
1: Okay. Yeah, I'm just up early. I'm kind of looking for work, so I'm not employed right now, and just thought I would hang out on the radio and see who might be out here.

0: What kind of work are you looking for, Jeff?
1: Well, I was laid off a few months ago. Systems engineering is my thing. Been doing it for 26 years and got laid off. So anything, you know, systems engineering-wise or engineering-wise, that's what I'm looking for. So, you know, I take what I can get.
0: What do you find the biggest barrier there in that field? Is it outsourcing or...

something else. I would say it's a split between IA and companies wanting younger employees. I have what I need to live off of, so there's a monetary number there, and it's easier for them to hire two people for my price, and couple that with IA, and because of that, it's not something they want to invest in older employees, and that's, for me, it's sad, but I get it.

0: Roger that. Well, good luck, and hopefully one of those doors will open up for you sooner before later. Get you back doing what you enjoy doing.
1: Yeah, thanks, Kevin. And part of it, I just don't want to sit in a cubicle anymore. So I got to balance, you know, what I can do with not sitting in a cubicle for the next 10 years. So that's, you know, a lot of it's on me, and that's my fault. But hey, you have a good commute, Kevin. KC6WTN. Enjoy your drive in. Hopefully it's not complicated by traffic.
0: Well, thank you, Jeff. Just got off here. My exit. Make my way through to the parking garage, get up to the office. You have yourself a great day. We'll catch you next time. Namaste. K4HD.

0: Hey, good morning there, Rick. You're a little early. K6GVO, Papa 4.
1: Good morning, Roger. A few minutes early. Hope you had a good weekend.
0: Yeah, I'm just headed to, going down Lincoln Boulevard here, heading to the freeway, jump on the freeway, and then make sure this thing gets warmed up. And just stop by the store to grab some trash bags and water. That seems to be about all I need, the way the weather is. 6GVO, Papa 4.
1: Okay, got trash bags and water. Seems to be good staples there. And yeah, we're under a solid overcast right now. Very elevated humidity here in San Diego.
0: Now we got the same thing here as overcast, but the humidity's not that bad. It's actually cool. I shut my air conditioner off this morning. This thing's got stop-go technology on it, so in the mornings when it's early, I just shut the air conditioner off and just use outside air. But yeah, we're getting tropical conditions, semi-tropical conditions in the afternoon, so it's crazy, and makes me wonder what's gonna. This winter is probably gonna be a real rough.

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1: Well, I often see the, you know, the forecast about El Nino and how it's a high probability, but never get down to the specifics of what it really means for, like, Santa Monica or San Diego.

0: yesterday up here, they kept warning us of thunderstorms. And you could tell by the air changed in the ozone layer. You could smell it was around us, but we never got hit with any kind of rain. Just a little bit of sprinkles, but some areas did. It was spread out. Most of it was inland and up against the mountain areas. K6 GBO.
1: Yeah, same down here. We got some sprinkles in the afternoon, but no torrential downpours or anything like that. Okay, give me a minute to get onto the 15 freeway, N6CY.

Roger, got through another midway on the air special event this weekend, but I don't know, from what we could hear on the ship, conditions were pretty rough. Not a lot of signals copyable on HF.

back here. K6 GVO just got parked. And, gee, all of a sudden I had bus and a couple of cars next to me. And holy mackerel. Usually on Monday like this, it's dead. K6 GVO.

0: N6CY going through the Mira Mesa shadow zone. Missed that. Are you parked at or near the restaurant?
1: I just got here. I ran into some traffic, bus, bunch of cars, and then one of the guys that meets comes up here about the same time from another restaurant down below me. He was turning into, there's only two parking spots left. The rest of its patio, there was four. They were authorized, turned into a patio. I couldn't believe it. The city charged them $30,000, $35,000, just to be able to put some umbrellas and chairs and tables out and bypass two parking spaces. K6 GVO Papa 4.
0: $35,000. Is that due to the the loss of the revenue for the couple of parking spaces that the outdoor dining takes up?
1: Now that has happened on the streets on Ocean Park. They've allowed them to that's part of it. They've allowed them to take up part of the sidewalk or whatever. It's crazy, you know, on what they've done. Mainly to save the businesses. That was the main issue. And I guess I have no idea why they charged the money. This is what one of the people that worked for this restaurant told me. They didn't have adequate parking to start with anyway. So it's, I don't know, maybe it has to do with the health department and everything else has to be inspected. That's what I think it is. You have to actually get a building permit. They have to take a look at what you do in the whole thing, and that costs money. Everything costs money nowadays as far as regulations and everything. You know how that goes. K6 GVO.
0: Yeah, K6 GVO from N6CY. Yeah, I certainly understand what you're saying. Okay, I'm in somewhat moderate traffic with a lot of trucks this morning, so I think the commercial activity has picked up, but we're about to split off onto the southbound 163.
1: This weekend, I think, you know, I just don't remember. I lose track of what goes on. I got some other things going on, but I was up on the Papa system talking to you guys, and I didn't get back on HF because I got busy, but I think you were saying the HF contacts weren't that good.
0: Was it the International Amateur Radio Union and World Radio contest. Anyway, it's a worldwide competition of the, you know, the best of the best teams from each country. Yeah, we didn't participate in that, but I understand there's a lot of activity associated with that globally.
1: Yeah, it could be with this tropical or semi-El Nino conditions that affects the radio signals for me. I kind of set my antennas in that location. I set about a mile from half a mile from the beach or a mile up on a hill, initial first hill. And so I can go north, I can go west. It's south, but as far as going east, it varies. It just varies. Over the years, though, I've been able to go over the pole into Europe. But that hasn't happened for a long time. It may still be occurring, but I may not be on the air at the time it does. So K6 GVO Papa 4. I'm going to head in and get some breakfast. I think they're going to open up early. The one guy comes in here a little bit early, and he doesn't mess around. So I'm going to go in and get myself some breakfast. So listen, you have a great day. Be safe. And possibly we'll talk to you tomorrow. K6 GVO Papa 4.
0: Okay, Roger. Enjoy the breakfast. Have a great day. Catch you later. K6 GVO from N6CY Mobile 73.

0: K6KHO from N6CY, looking at SeaWorld at my 2 o'clock.
1: Hi, good morning, Rick. K6KHO. Yeah, I just got on the road. Thank you so much. That is an incredible rotor. I like it.
0: Very good. Well, you know, you certainly chose a little physical wear, but I'm hoping that once you get all the electricals hooked up, it'll go roundy-roundy.
1: Yeah, I'm going to give it a test, a bench test, and then put it in service. You know what's really nice is the company that, there's a company that bought high gain, what was the other one? The antenna company, high gain and Cushcraft.
0: I've seen the news. They're setting up shop somewhere in Indiana, and I don't think they're online yet, but give them a few months.
1: Yeah, it's good to see that those brands didn't die, that they're actually going to survive.
0: Affirmative. So it'll combine product lines that include Ameritron, MFJ, Cushcraft, and whatnot. Yeah, hopefully they'll do well and keep their head above water.
1: Yeah, you know, I finally read the story about MFJ. Martin F. Jong, I think it was. He was a professor at a university, and he got the students to help him put stuff together and created a business out of it.
0: That's a kind of a neat story, and I've bought my share of MFJ products over the years. There are a lot of neat ideas, you know, that came out of that company. Not always the greatest quality, but it certainly worked, and you know, they came up with some kind of unique solutions to putting ham radio stations together.
1: Yeah, they had some interesting products. Yeah, I got to take that amp apart. I got it all running. And I got it putting out about legal limit on 10 meters. And then I started doing some other bands, and it died on the other bands. So I think it's just a dirty band switch. I bought a bottle of that spray it, deox it. It takes the garbage off the contacts on the wafer switches.

0: November Charlie Yankee. Well, hopefully the oxid works, and if not, you're going to expand your search and investigation.
1: Yeah, either that or I blew a trace off the board, the band switchboard. I used that deoxid and cleaned up all the band selector wafer switches and whatnot on the Heath kit last night and the antenna relay, and I put a modern power cord on it. It had a flat three-conductor kind of a power cord. I put a round 14-gauge heavy-duty power cord to it and a couple other things, trying to get it all cleaned up. It still needs some more modifications, but that Heath kit just runs. It works well. I'm impressed for an old amp.
0: Okay, and yeah, I did see the picture you sent of the more modern filter capacitors versus the original ones. Quite a difference in size. And are the new ones, are they still the same voltage rating or better for the given microfarads?
1: Yeah, they're 450 volt. The originals are 125 UF. These are 130. I've seen people put 120s in there and 140s. I settled on something that is close to the original as possible, but the size is a big difference. The older stuff is giant, isn't it?
0: Yeah, affirmative. So, how are you going to adapt the wire leads of the new capacitors into the old sockets?
1: Oh, the negative side goes straight in the hole, and the positive side kind of stretches across and drops down. I had some reference pictures online I found that somebody had done the same thing. And I bought good capacitors. I did not buy the capacitors off of Amazon. I bought them off of DigiKey. So I got good Nicholson or whatever they are, the kind of caps that are going to last a little while.
0: Okay, sounds good. I made it to the intersection of Chatsworth and Catalina Boulevard. So we're almost at work.
1: Yeah, you got down there pretty quick. I'm just coming up on the merge. This should be fun.
0: Getting onto the 15 freeway this morning, I got sandwiched between a dump truck on my left and a air tanker truck on my right, and they were kind of matching everybody matching everybody at a slow speed, or keeping the speed down on the merge there. So it was an interesting stretch through the shadow zone.
1: Yeah, I'm not a big fan of getting the sandwich between trucks. I used to have to do a lot of driving in L.A., and they're ruthless up there. You get on the 91, and there's trucks in every lane, and they don't care what lane it is. Carpool lane, fast lane, any lane. Yeah, it was a free-for-all.

0: November 6th, Charlie Yankee. Yeah. there are days like that. Okay, just past the grocery store and the coffee shop, we'll go ahead and say 73 and wish you a safe passage all the way in, whether you're going to Ramona or San Diego or whatever. K6KHO, N6CY, we'll catch you later.
1: Hi, Rick. Very good. Have a great day. Heading to San Diego, K6KHO.

0: 6BX, Papa 20. Good morning.
1: Well, good morning, N5ICK.
0: Hey, good morning, Nick. So where are you at today?
1: I'm in San Bernardino. I have a van inventory this morning, so the guy's heading over here. That will be doing my inventory. He could show up any time now, but I'm like, I just want to get this done.
0: Just get all those extra radios out of there before you get inventoried.
1: I'm sorry, what was that?
0: I said you get all that miscellaneous radio stuff out of there before you get inventoried.
1: Nah, the guy here is cool. Only when a manager comes around. My manager knows I have radio stuff in the van. He's not really worried about it. Matter of fact, one day he walks up to my van. This is when I have my other van. He goes, I hear voices. What is that? I go, it's my radio. He goes, radio? I pulled it out. He goes, oh, that's cool.
0: Yeah, so you ought to think about equipping us. Might be more cost-effective than maintaining cell phones and all that stuff.
1: That's true. Yeah, my boss is, he's pretty chill, so. But, he's only a couple years older than me. But he used to be a technician, so he knows exactly how everything is out in the field. He's always, when upper management's always saying something, complain about something, and he actually sticks up for us.
0: That's good. Yeah, it's always nice to be working for somebody that's got your back when you need it.
1: Exactly. I mean, at the first time when he became my manager, I was kind of hesitant because they're switching me from a manager that deals with forklift techs to switching the battery team under a guy that just does conveyors and dock and door and racking. And I'm like, well, that made no sense. Why did they swap the battery side over to systems and it should be under forklifts? My other manager goes, I don't know. I go, all right. I'll give him a shot, but no, he's been pretty cool. But I've been sitting here all morning getting rid of old work orders and got a sign. There's a couple more I have to get, but I got this inventory coming up. I was actually supposed to start off in Ontario at another customer, but I'm like, well, I got to go through the van anyway, through the inventory, and make sure stuff is right. And I already found quite a bit errors on the computer site saying that I stock stuff in my inventory when I do not.

0: Well, I guess it's kind of cool they come get you in the field versus saying, all right, come back and hang out in the shop for a few hours while we get this done.
1: Yeah. Yeah, this guy's been pretty good. I mean, last time I did inventory with him, I did do it at the shop. But I was in a spare van too, so. But, yeah, I was going through the inventory this morning. I'm looking, I'm like, it says I have 14 of these. I'm like, wait. These 14 parts were put on individual work orders to each of these, and then a whole bunch of other parts for the customer where I'm currently sitting at. I'm like, what the heck? I'm like, they messed up. Someone's been putting stuff on my van inventory that were on work orders. So I'm like, all right. So I did a screenshot, send it to them. Like, hey, these are all on work orders. I don't know how this happened, why it's on my van inventory, but I had the work orders, so you can see them on my board.

0: So are your tablets and laptops tied into inventory now? So if your band's inventory, do you know you got X number of these and Y number of those? If you take 2X and 1Y, it automatically deducts your inventory, or those completely separated?
1: Yep, that's how it's set up. On the new system, and the old system was the same with Zachway. So for our new system now, it's a Microsoft system, and it's okay when it works correctly, but when it doesn't, yeah, it's a little funky. But I think we're getting used to it now.

0: we've got a facilities management system at the community I'm working at now. I've used it at two others. We're just scratching the tip of it right now, and I've been trying to get the maintenance team and director to get more on board with it and embrace it more, but I think we're probably going to make a change to bring someone in who's going to be a little bit more involved in it. But it's exactly that. You know, if you say you got, you know, 20 of these and 30 of those and 50 of the other thing, you know, on the shelf, if a tech takes it and uses it on a piece of equipment, it inventories it, takes it off the shelf, applies it to that piece of equipment or that house or wherever it is that it got used, and ultimately ends up telling the administrative assistant, you know, what the part levels are, it's time to order this. Also schedules the vehicles, you know, for transportation, using them, books their schedule on where they're taking people and when and what the mileage is going to be, and then automatically takes the vehicle out of, schedules it and takes it out of service when it's got to go in for CHP checks or, you know, inspections and things like that. Pretty pretty slick. It can actually do quite a bit, and we found it. Once I got it installed at two other communities, we had techs running out a lot less over to Home Depot or the local hardware store or something like that for, you know, parts and miscellaneous stuff.
1: And 5ICKI, you know, right here, I'll be right back. Or talk to you later. Yeah, here, M5ICKI.
0: All right, have a good one, AI6PX.

0: AI6PX, CAN6PHP.
1: Hey, good morning, Tim. How's it going?
0: Pretty good. Hey, I tested Papa 31 over the weekend, and it sounds great.
1: Oh, very good. Yeah, so far it's doing a whole lot better.
0: Yeah, it's funny. My home is like a Faraday cage, so I had to swap cables onto my HandyTalk to get out one of my antennas. I was able to make sure it's programmed right, and I was able to connect and listen through the simplex exercise, so everything's working good.
1: Yeah, makes a big difference when you get all that other noise off of there.
0: Exactly. It's peace and quiet.
1: So what do you got going on? Where are you heading to today?
0: Well, I got the unfortunate news. My contractor hurt himself, so I'm waiting for the phone call this morning, hopefully, to find out where he is so I can meet him in person and discuss a few things and collect a check. So, and I got to do some ordering online and stuff like that, so it's going to be a light day for me.

0: Oh, that's a bummer. He hurt himself. When you're working for yourself and you get hurt, that kind of slows your life down a bit. Hopefully, he's just a minor one.
1: I hope so too, but he did not say much more on the text message, so I have no clue what happened and what injury he sustained. So I'll find out later today, but I really need that check. So I'm gonna just keep in touch with him, and I'll drive anywhere he's at to meet him meet him in person today, hopefully, and get things resolved.
0: Yeah, well, good luck with that. Hope it works out.
1: Yeah, thank you, Keith. Yeah, so that's about it, but I just want to let you know 31's great.
0: And I'm glad to hear it. That thing, it does fill some holes and little nooks and crannies down there. So I'm glad to have that thing back up and playing the way it's supposed to. And let's hope it stays that way now.
1: Okay, Keith, you have a good day, and I'll catch you later, and we'll go from there.
0: All right, 73, Tim. Have a good one. AI-6PX.
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2: Hey, there's Tim. Morning, Tim. KB6FDE, Johnny, San Diego. Happy Monday.
1: KB6FDE. Johnny, good morning. How you doing? KN6PHB. Haven't talked to you in a long time.
2: Yeah, Tim, everything is just fine. Yeah, just fine. I just wanted to holler at you right quick and hope your day and your week goes well. We have monsoons down this way and a little bit of unpredictable weather. But I'll catch up with you, Tim. Enjoy. Kilowatt Bravo 6, Foxtrot Delta Echo Clear.
1: Okay, Johnny, you have a good day and hopefully a good week. I got a little storm system on the east side of my location by my house, and it's real light, but it's not heavy enough for a thunder cloud, but it's more smaller than what you guys have down there. Anyways, 73, thanks for the QSO, and good to hear from you. KN6PHP clear.

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1: Hey, Corbin, what's going on?
0: Not too much going on here. Nick is getting up moving around here. Overcast out here in Costa Mesa right now. Some pressure to burn off a little bit later, but just starting to move around, just things happening. What's going on with you?
1: Oh, not much. Just got finishing my parts inventory in my van, so it was pretty quick. Took less than 10 minutes, so just sitting here at the customer working on some paperwork, trying to get the stuff signed off, and trying to keep myself busy for the rest of the day, which already more than half of my day is already built, so this is stuff I have to get rid of, and got to put some protectors on some cables and so they don't try to burn this place down.
0: Roger, roger. Okay, all right, I get it. Yeah, well, I'm just kind of moving around here. Yeah, I'm going to be moving here pretty soon, next couple of days, so getting stuff all packed away, getting stuff all worked. Just trying to make this move as easy as possible. Doing that on the 15th. I got a couple of days here to get the rest of the stuff all packed up, so we're making good progress. And, yeah, so we'll be busy with that. Getting my 8 hours in, getting the week started. So, yeah, we're definitely the 2nd of July. We've been blazing out here. In 5ICK and in 6CAA.
1: Well, where are you moving to?
0: Yeah, I've been moving to Garden Grove. Garden Grove, California. So not too far. Just a little bit north of where I am now. So I'll be considered North Orange County instead of South Orange County. So we'll be going out that way in an 8-story apartment building. I'll be on the third story. So get a little bit of height going in here. Probably make myself feel a little bit better. Although I have to put up an inside antenna, but that's okay. I should be fine where that's concerned.
1: Garden Grove, okay. Not too bad. I go there every now and then when I'm out in that area. It's been a while, but, alright. Well, good luck with the move. It's been the last couple of days, over the weekend, I've been trimming bushes in the front yard of our house. The company that owns the house came by and they fixed something last week, and then they took a picture at the front. We had two bushes in the front, near the front window, that were overly grown. So they told us, oh, you got to trim that. It can't be any higher than or taller than 5 feet. I go, well, you guys were supposed to send the gardener out before we moved in to do all the touch-up on this, and you never have. So my father-in-law came over at the trimmer yesterday, and he dropped it off. He goes, here you go. I got a gift for you guys. So I was out there pretty much all day yesterday trimming that thing.
0: Yeah, you know, the funny thing is, you know, people don't, and it makes it difficult on everybody else when they're supposed to handle business and don't do it. So, well, your father-in-law came through, chopped the hedges off, and he was able to do it, you know. Just get a little work, never hurts anybody. So you're good to go there with that concern. But, you know, you do want folks to handle stuff they're supposed to handle. But we're good on you. Good on you there. But anyway, Nick, I heard you out there. I figured I'd come and say hey to you. I think my clothes are ready to be taken out of the dryer, so I'm going to go ahead and do that, get that all settled in. and then we'll see what else is going on. But anyway, good to hear you, Nick. Have a good day. Don't work too hard. And we'll catch up a little bit later. N5, ICK, 7-6-CAA. I'll be clear on yours.
1: All right, Corbin. I mean, called over here through the corner because they're having a debate about something. If they wanted my input about a movie or something, it's kind of funny. N5, ICK. We'll catch you later.

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1: KB6FEN6CAA. Good morning, Johnny.
0: Yeah, happy Monday, Mr. Corbin. Hope and trust your weekend was a good one.
1: Oh, absolutely. Absolutely, sir. It was a good weekend here. Didn't do too much, but, you know, just getting stuff ready for the move and everything, so getting that stuff going on. And other than that, yeah, things went pretty smooth over the weekend. Didn't get no sun yesterday. It was kind of quite surprising. Well, we did, but, you know, just for a little bit. But not like the past few days. Back to you.
0: Well, it's coming. I tell you. Let's see. 13th day of July. Yeah. Monsoon season, yeah. I really don't particularly care for monsoon season, but Mother Nature planned it, so I guess I'll have to go along with it.
1: Yeah, that's for sure, because, you know, Mother Nature's undefeated, so whatever she wants, she gets. And we can't do nothing about that, so yeah, so whatever's down the pike's down the pike, so. But I do think that holidays are coming here. Talked to some people out in Palmdale and Lancaster. They're already over 100 degrees. Been over 100 degrees since the 2nd of July, so we're going to probably get ours a little bit later in the month. So we'll brace and get ready for that. KB6FTE and 6.
0: Okay, Mr. Corbin, I'm going to get back to what I'm doing here. Happy Monday. I'll catch up with you. Enjoy. Kilowatt Bravo 6, Foxtrot Delta Echo Mexican border clear.
1: Right on, Johnny. We'll catch you a little bit later. 7-3 and 6-CAA clear, Papa 5.

0: Good morning. Kilo 6 Tango Whiskey Alpha, good morning.
1: Good morning, Cliff. Jeff on this end. You up for your walk?
0: Sure am. And it's cooler, a little overcast, partly cloudy skies to the west, and a little humid, but nice weather.
1: It is. I like it while it's cool in the morning before it heats up. Yeah, I'm heading to the border. I got to go do some work on a customer site.

0: out of the border.
1: The American side, I don't want to venture past there. Now, the company I work for, we do a lot of work from the Mexican border up to the Orange County border and then out to Yuma is our eastest most point. I work for a security company doing electronic communications work.
0: Well, that's quite a geographical area you have to cover. Yuma to San Diego to Orange County, man. There's a lot of driving.
1: You're right. Yeah, I used to drive up to LA every day, but this is much nicer. I stay down in San Diego County now.

0: Well, that's good. What kind of a job you got going today? You got a wire pulling or whatever?
1: This is an easy one. It's just a retail store for putting in a security system, a burglar alarm.

0: That's good, but is there any way to keep people out rather than have, you know, have it the alarm go off when they come in?
1: No, not really. I think it's more for the insurance company, so when they do get burglarized, that they had an alarm, and the insurance company likes it that way.
0: Well, are you familiar with this company called Simply Safe? Their commercials on the radio tell the system that alert their whatever monitors their system to warn the burglars to not come in.
1: Yeah, it's actually not a bad company.

fairly economical. You just figure out what you want, and they ship it to you pre-programmed, and you just peel and stick and put the sensors on the doors and windows, and you're all set. It does Wi-Fi to send the signals.

0: that now they have these jammers that the burglar is using, the wire to monitor your house. So always one step ahead.
1: You're right. Yeah, typically those do a check-in time of, I think, once an hour. And if they don't check in every hour, then they call the customer and tell them, hey, we lost communications.

0: gotta climb these steps on the corner. It take about 30 seconds.
1: You're absolutely right. No burglar alarm can keep anybody out of your house. And even if you have cameras and you have pictures of them, it doesn't help much. I've been watching people get burglarized for years. And it's not getting any better. In fact, it's getting worse. But it gives you peace of mind when you leave. That's about it.

0: Oh boy, they got the tree trimmers out here. 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It's going kind of noisy. But what I think what you need is a couple of real junkyard dogs in the building to keep going. Give a little surprise to the burglars.
1: You're right. I have three junkyard dogs, and they do a good job. Yeah, they try to avoid houses full of dogs. 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

0: stand by a minute, Jeff. 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You know, wood chipper in front of me.
1: No problem, Cliff. I'll be here. K6.

0: for sure making a lot of noise. K6TWA. They've been tree trimming up here in the around the reservoir for the last, oh, I guess 3 weeks to 4 weeks. They really did a great job. They trimmed all the trees, and now we can see the lake, and took a ton of brush out, and all these trees have, the lower limbs have been removed. So it's amazing.
1: Yeah, they did something similar down the street from the house along the river. Now you can see all the way through there. It was so overgrown you couldn't see anything. Now it's nice and cleared out. That's a good thing. It'll stop them from having a fire.

0: These Wi-Fi jammers, are they commercially available?
1: Yeah, absolutely. In fact, there's whole groups of people that do that as a hobby and go around jamming stuff or hacking into it. Wi-Fi networks, Bluetooth, you name it. They sell these little boxes you can buy that do all that. They're like cheap too. So anybody with very little knowledge can get their hands on that kind of stuff.

0: Well, that's the same. You know, you have one Wi-Fi network, and might be in a hospital or a police station or something, and some idiot come in and just jam it.
1: There's so many Wi-Fi networks around now, they actually just existing jam each other. I try to do stuff on Wi-Fi out in the field. Some places have so much RF noise that you can hardly make things work. I'm surprised they can jam anything with all the RF floating around from the various Wi-Fi networks.

0: Well, there's a cell tower down the street from where I live, but every time I go past it, it jams the popping network.
1: That's interesting. It says some kind of harmonic or something coming off of there. It's just literally overloading the receiver with all the RF. Those sites are pretty directional. Those antennas are pointed, and they don't have much of a beam width. So. Get right in front of one of those, that's a good way to get cooked. I used to go up on towers, and I had to avoid certain antennas because they were putting out a lot of RF. That was back in the 90s. And they had paging antennas that were putting out crazy amounts of power, and they were omnidirectional, so you stayed well away from those.
0: You're starting to pick a fence, Jeff, the best thing. You're out of range of the repeater.
1: Pulled over to text my partner to figure out where he's at. I was in a null. I moved a little bit. Should be better.
0: That's great. And there was radar on this one, you know, weather radar as a nose. I had to make sure you didn't turn on the ground. You give it a short wave, you know. Oh, man, he'd kill him with the X-band radar.
1: Yeah, it's Otay. Up high enough, it hears the Navy out in the ocean there. Hey, Cliff, I'm gonna get out of here. I gotta go meet somebody here. It was nice talking with you. Enjoy your walk. K6TWA, K6KHO73.
0: Okay, Jeff, take it easy. Good luck on your K6TWA.

0: A60WA, N60AA. Good morning, Cliff.
1: Oh, I had the volume down. Who was that?
0: N60AA. Good morning, Cliff.
1: Good morning, Corbin. Well, I'm finally motivated to get back on the studies of my extra exam. I've been sitting on the books for about 6 months. I haven't been motivated, but I'm motivated now.
0: All right, very good, very good. Yeah, it's in the way, and sometimes you don't like studying. But I'm glad you got remotivated, and go ahead and see it through. Get it out the way, and you'll be done with it. Back to you.
1: Yeah, just finding the time to sit down and open the books up. Anyway, what are you up to?
0: Oh, just continue to get stuff packed up here. And I did a little washing here this morning, so got done with that. And, making my way over to the next 5 days, so just getting everything all packed up and stored up. Only to get there and unpack and unstore. So it's a work in progress here. So that's what I've been doing this morning, Cliff. Keeping busy and everything. And then I'll go ahead and go to work a little bit later on. Get that 8 hours in. Back to you.
1: Where are you moving to?
0: Yeah, I'm moving to Garden Grove, just a little bit north of where I am now. So, about 30 minutes away, 30 minutes north. We'll be there in a couple of days. Back to you.
1: I didn't catch the area you're moving to. Is it still in Costa Mesa?
0: That's negative. It's in Garden Grove, California. 30 minutes north of Costa Mesa. 30 minutes, I want to say 30 minutes north, northeast.

0: Is that move by your choice or the landlord's choice?
1: Well, it's sort of a combination of both. I can't continue to pay high rent, so that's a no-go because it's just me. But I moved to a senior complex, so that's a little more cheap for 20 as far as rent goes, and a little bit more manageable and more suitable. I was going to do that anyway, but I was going to maybe hold off a year, but things have happened where the timetable has gotten moved up. Back to you.
0: Well, happy move. Yeah. It's, life's always changing.
1: Oh, yeah, sir. Well, we would definitely get up in there and, get settled in and see what else goes on for the rest of the summer. But anyway, Chip, I'm gonna go get back to what I'm doing here again there. I'll just get serious, and I think at some point I'll get back on. I probably won't get back on the hiking, but I'll where I am now. We got a fitness center, so I'm probably doing more treadmill and doing more on that. So we'll get back to that in short order. But anyway, have a good rest of the day, and we'll catch you a little bit later. 7-3 in 6CAA, and we'll catch you later, there, Cliff. WA on your final.
0: Nice talking to you again, Corbin. 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
1: Kilo Five Bravo 6 Foxtrot Delta Echo, November 6 Charlie Alpha Alpha. Go ahead there, Johnny.
0: Yeah, I hope you're not too busy. Are you clear for just a quickie landline?
1: Oh, yeah, it's affirmative. Go ahead and I'll send it. I'll be standing by. MCCAA clear, number 5.
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0: Hey, good morning, Art. 110 southbound. HT in the company car. I'll copy.
1: Copy loud and clear. So you're on your normal route, I suppose. For me, I'm doing a post office run.
0: Do anything exciting over your weekend?
1: Nothing exciting. I tried to repair my GFC. I can do it in the backyard. I have not done yet. I have not finished. Supposed to finish today, but something come up. It's always like that.
0: Finished repairing something, but I don't know what that something was. I didn't catch that part. Go ahead.
1: It's just the plug, where you know, electrical plug. It's what they call GFCI, ground fault circuit interrupter. You know, it that thing trips. Somehow something goes wrong with the electric component that is plugged in, or it gets wet. Then it trips it, and it's a safety feature.

0: Okay, gotcha. Do you work on electrical stuff like that, or you get a contractor to do it?
1: No, I don't put it in a contractor. Something like that in the house, fixing bulbs, changing sockets, those kind of things I manage. I used to be an electronic technician back in the service, so I have no fear of the 110 so far.

0: All right, well, let's see, we're on our way to Long Beach. A couple stops there, then out to Whittier, and then back to the office. So what's your day look like?
1: You know what, Kevin, to be honest with you, I love those kind of jobs. Well, you know, outside work. Because like when I was doing it, I was on ET back then, you know, time goes so fast. You know, you fix one thing around the ship, and you go back, and soon you know it's almost lunchtime, and you go out again, and then it's the end of the day. You know, time goes so fast.

0: targets. 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We'll catch you next time. 73K4HD.
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0: 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I'm not sure if you heard my transmission a moment ago.
1: KD6LLB, WD6SZA. I sure did, but you were noisy. But, you know, when I first checked it this morning, it wasn't on the dashboard. Logan, if you give me a minute, let me just go to the dashboard and see if it shows up there when you key it.
0: Okay, I'm currently coming in on Wilson, hopefully, and I'll go back to 6 and I'll key up again when you are ready. KD6LLB.
1: Hang in there for a second, not till I tell you to go over to 6.

dashboard won't come up for me, so I'm not sure what's going on, Logan. But go ahead and try to get on 6 and see if you hear me. I'm pretty sure you said you were noisy, but you said you were on 6. I did hear you. But try it again just to make sure.

0: Logan, I just heard key ups this time, no audio.
1: Okay, copy that. I'm on 8 now. Yeah, I'm not sure what to say. It may be a tough stretch. Sometimes I can get into that repeater, but the co-channeled repeater down the coast makes it so that I can't use Papa 6 because the signal is weak on reception, and obviously I'm not very strong getting in. Let me go back and try one more time. KD6LLB.
0: Okay, go ahead.

0: Okay, I don't know if that made it in, but I tried.
1: No, it didn't, but I definitely heard you the first time when you put your call out and you said you were on Papa 6. So, unfortunately, the dashboard, when I tried to bring it up when you were keying it, the dashboard didn't come up for me, so... are you going to be wandering around today where you could maybe get a little bit closer to 6 where it would be more reliable?
0: Let me make sure I'm on the right repeater. Okay. I'm not expecting to be in range of 6. That requires actually driving at least 30 miles or maybe 25 miles. And I'm not planning to head in the direction of Ventura today. But let me think if there's something else I can do. All right, well, I'm not sure, but I can try this from this station, certainly. KD6LLB.
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1: I heard somebody on the summit, Papa 6. Go ahead. Give me a call, and I wish I was watching the dashboard, but I'm in the vehicle now. So, station on Papa 6, go ahead.
2: Yeah, that's me, Cecil. I don't know if you guys are just testing to see if you could get into Papa 6 or not, and I'm able to hear it and barely get into it, but it is working. Let me switch over to 1 real quick. Stand by. Okay, now I'm on Papa 1, and I can hear and resounds quiet, full quieting both of you on 6, but not when Logan was trying to get into 6. So anyway, 6 is working, I can get into it, and I can hear it if that helps in any. W6CJX, back to you, Cecil.
1: Great, I appreciate it. Can you see if you're on the dashboard? You're keying up 6. Do you hear me, Bob? Can you see if you're on the dashboard when you key up 6?
2: Yeah, I hear you. Let me see if I can get it up, too, as for some reason it's not coming up for me either. But stand by. If I can find it, I'll let you know. Let me see.
3: 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When Bob and Logan key, it's on the

W6CJX Papa One. Yeah, not getting. I'm not able to get in. I'm logged into the dashboard, the older one, but not seeing any of the mix. Just it says they're there, but they're not like they usually should be normally. W6.

0: Bob, did you say you saw yourself on the dashboard? I had to put it down a little bit.
1: No, not yet. I'm still trying to get into the dashboard. I guess I have the old one, so let me work with it here a little bit. I think I'll be able to get in.
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1: You, was that you, Bob? I'm in a noisy environment. I've got the volume up as high as I can get it. Let me get away from a noisy environment now. Yeah, go ahead, Bob. You said, I think that was UVT, right? KJ6 UVT, Bob?
0: Yes, yes, it's a UVT, Bob, KJ6 UVT. Just to let you know, I see Logan key up 6 twice on the dashboard. I see Bob CJS key up dashboard on the 6, I think 3 or 4 times. So it's working. KJ6 UVT back to Cecil.
1: Did you, this morning 6 was not on the dashboard. Did you happen to notice if 6 was on the dashboard this morning?
0: I did not pay attention to that, but when you guys mentioned it, I look at that and it's on there. And when Logan keyed it up and I see it light up.
1: Okay, when I was home this morning and tried it, or looked at the dashboard, it wasn't there, but that was about an hour ago. That's why I called Logan to see. I didn't realize that you could get into Papa 6, or can you? Bob, can you get into Papa 6 from your location?
0: Definitely not today. It depending by the condition. Sometime I can keep it up, no problem, but not today. I tried it now. But I see Logan and CJS Bob keyed it up and showing on the dashboard.
1: Okay, thank you. Thank you, Bob, UVT and CJX and Logan. Appreciate it. You guys have a great day. WD6FZA clear.
0: Okay, have a nice day, KJ6UET clear.

0: K6TWA, K6COZ, what's up, Cliff?
1: K6TWA, who was that? Who was that? I had the volume turned down.
0: Yeah, Cliff, it's Tom, K6COZ, San Diego. How you doing?
1: Tom, how do you enjoy retirement?
0: Yeah, so far so good. Get up when you want to and, you know, do what you got to do. So far so good. One day, a few weeks back, got the plan at 787. It's a pretty nice ride. Back to you.
1: Hey, I didn't catch what you got, but on your next transmission, you can tell me. So what have you been up to occupy your time?
0: Well, we went on a 15-day vacation to Europe and just pretty much just hanging out at the house, watching the news, messing around with radios. I was telling you, I got to fly in a 787, Boeing 787, over to Italy from Chicago, and then a 777 on the way back from London. Back to you.
1: Well, whose 787 was it?
0: I was American. We flew American from San Diego to O'Hare. And then a 321 to Chicago from San Diego. And a 787 to Naples, Italy. And then another A321 from Zurich to London. And then 777 went nonstop to San Diego. So, yeah, we did log a few miles. Back to you.
1: Sounds like a lot of fun. Where did you go in Italy?

0: We were at the Amalfi Coast in Italy, from Naples all around. We stayed in Sorrento, Positano, all over Capri. And we took the trains from there up through to Switzerland. So we spent time in Switzerland too, Lucerne and St. Moritz and Zurich. So we did like the whole European tour over there, the trains, the bullet train. Back to you.
1: Good. My wife and I, when we were flying, my wife and I were both working for Saudia at the time. We had a 4-day layover in Rome, and we went over, went to Sorrento, and down to the island of Capri, and had a lot of fun. We were back in 93 or 94 and did the tour up around the northern part of Italy. And so it was a lot of fun. I really enjoy Italy, except it was very hot. We never would never go in the summertime again.
0: K6TWA, K6TWE. We got there right just before it started getting warm. So we were there about a month ago. So it was still pretty nice. Yeah, now you don't want to be there, and it's super crowded. So we got there before the crowds hit and the heat. Capri was beautiful, and Positano and Amalfi and Sorrento was our main base. And Naples, well, we just stayed there for a day. And then we took the ferry down to Sorrento. So, yeah, and Switzerland was beautiful. We took the glass train up through the Alps and stayed up there in St. Moritz. Beautiful city for a couple of days. And then Lucerne, Lake Lucerne, and did mountain tour up there. And then Zurich, and then over to London, rainy London. I flew in there. I caught the flight out of London on British Airways. So British Airways on the way back, 777. It was a nice time. The crew was really nice to us back. Yeah, you're kind of scratchy. All right. Well, just want to say, hey, Cliff, good to hear you. And, yeah, give me a call if you get a little better spot. 73-K6TWA, K6TWA.

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1: KB6FDE, K6COZ, how's that, is it nice and cloudy for you down there?
0: Yep, there it is, high thin cloud.
1: Yeah, it's supposed to get warm today and humid, so I might fire up the air here in a little while. But it's pretty much the same thing here. At least the sun's not beating down too hard.
0: Well, it's definitely warm. Warm and humid, but Mother Nature planned it, so yeah. Supposed to be this way till Wednesday. Now they talk like it might be even longer.
1: Yeah, I saw the radar map. It got some moisture coming up from Baja that way. Kind of swirling around. I guess there's a high off the coast, kind of keeping it in. So what you got going today? You just out getting some supplies or doing some shooting?
0: It's too early on the shooting, but I started to shoot a this cool little Cadillac. I went shopping at one of my stops, and there was a little small Cadillac sports car, Cadillac built years ago. Beautiful car. But this lady, I don't know, she was backing up in reverse and backed into somebody's car and looked like she couldn't handle it. So I got the heck out of there. I said, I better use this for a moment of survival and get the heck out of here before she runs over somebody. But yeah, I had my small camera with me, my little GoPro. I could have shot the Cadillac, but don't see too many of those Cadillacs like that around anymore. It's a little two-seater sports car type of Cadillac.
1: Hopefully you didn't ding it up too bad and the other guy. So yeah, maybe she's getting on in age and needs to hang up her license.
0: Yeah, I don't know what the problem was, but I thought about my self-security. I said, well, I'd be better off away from her backing up. The guy hollered at her right before she hit the truck. But I don't know. Situations like that I prefer to be away from.
1: Oh, well, that's life, right? Things go on and on and on. So, well, I'm glad you're doing good. Good to hear you. You out in the car or the truck today?
0: I'm in the truck. I got to hop out right quick. If you're still around when I get back, I'll holler at you. Thank you very much for coming back to me. KB6FDE clear. Mobile.
1: Okay, Johnny, you have a great day. Yeah, K6FDE All-Star. Just watching some news, having some coffee, enjoying the morning. 73, K6FDE clear.

0: How you doing? See, I hear something that's really weird on the radio. After I'm on key, I hear my voice with a couple of syllables of my last transmission come back. Is that normal, or what's going on?
1: How often does that happen? Just this recent transmission? It's been going on for a while.

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1: K6TWA, I'm listening.
0: Well, I tried four in four hotel. I didn't hear any reverb on mine.

0: Okay, baby, it went away. 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
1: Is pulling in. Next stop. What are you doing?
0: Just come back from the grocery store. Got some soup and had a return of yogurt. They bought a yogurt that was a week behind on a sell date. It was, had a mold in it. 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
0: BQR, AJG, good afternoon.
1: Hey, good afternoon. This is Tony over here in Palm Springs. How you doing?
0: Good. I'm also Tony here in, where am I? Van Nuys, heading to Santa Clarita.
1: Very good. Are you getting off of work, or what are you doing midday on a Monday?
0: Yeah, just got off and heading home, let the dogs out, and then going to head to Ventura and visit my kids. My son's in town from Texas till tomorrow, so I'm going to go out and hang out with them, have dinner, and do that. Get out of the heat. It should be cool over there. I bet Palm Springs is probably pretty toasty today.
1: You know, it's not as hot today as it was a couple days ago, but it's really muggy over here right now.
0: Yeah, same here. It's a little overcast and pretty humid. I was in Washington, D.C. all last week. It's kind of the same weather.
1: Yeah, we're getting some wacky weather right now. I saw there's all kinds of flooding happening over in southeast Missouri. And, of course, I think Texas, it's always hot this time of year, so I'm pretty sure it's still hot over there right now.
0: Yeah, every time my son comes back home, he's just marveling at our awesome weather. He wanted to get out of California, but he's not digging Texas too much.
1: Yeah, that's funny you say that, because my wife's from Oklahoma, and she wants to get a property out in Texas so we can go out and be closer to her family. And I've got to consider what the weather's going to be like, you know. There's a lot of good days out there in Texas, but there's also a lot of really crummy ones.
0: Yeah, he's over it. I think he's been there 3 years maybe now, 2 years, 3 years, and they're trying to figure out their next move. They're trying to go to Colorado, hopefully. Just trying to get a job transfer. Colorado or Flagstaff, Arizona were the other place they were looking.
1: Oh, okay. Flagstaff sounds like fun. I've been through there a bunch of times, and it can get cold in the winter, of course, but really pretty up there and close to the mountains. Good place to go hiking, be outdoors and stuff like that. What part of Texas is your son living in right now?
0: He is in Corpus Christi, so not the most picturesque part of Texas. I've been there twice to visit, and I'm like, yeah, I could see why you want to leave here.
1: Okay, yeah, I've never been to Corpus Christi. I said my wife, when she lived in Oklahoma, she'd go down there with her friends when they were in college and go party. So I guess it's a cool place to go party when you're younger. I don't know.
0: Yeah, believe it or not, there's like South Padre Island and Padre Island and a couple other, I think those are the only two. People actually go there for vacations. And then Corpus Christi's, you know, right on the Gulf. So it's hot and humid and bugs and, you know, all the fun stuff.
1: Yeah, Yeah, that's gross. We're looking more towards north central Texas. I think that's a little more type of area.

0: It was weird. Kind of cut out at the end and had a electrical buzzing sound. That was strange. Anyway, try it again. Maybe it was just a link problem.
1: I was just saying, we're looking at north central Texas to try to find property. A little drier that way.
0: Yeah, that'd be good. I've been all over Texas for work, and there's parts of it I really like, which is kind of cool. Trying to figure out, well, I'll see where they end up when I retire in 4 years or so, if I want to stay here or not. Can't beat the weather, but can't stand the taxes and the politics.
1: Yep. My sentiments, exactly. Gotta find something that aligns with us a little better. So, like I said, we're looking out there. We'll see how it goes. Oh, what is it you're doing for work?
0: I am a TV cameraman for news.
1: Oh, man, that sounds like fun. And Washington, D.C., that's definitely the place to get some news, right?
0: Yeah, I actually went there just for vacation week. My girlfriend lives in Washington right now. She took a job out there, so we kind of travel back and forth when we can. Definitely, she's like, hey, you should move here. You can get a job at one of the stations here. I'm like, no thanks.
1: Yeah, I don't see the reason to move out there. I actually really like the work out there. I was working with a guy over here on the West Coast, and he picked up a job out there in Virginia, right outside of D.C. I'm like, why, man? He's like, oh, man, it's a great engineering company, and I can make a ton of money. I'm like, okay, good on you, dude.
0: Yeah, my girlfriend's getting paid pretty well, but she spends every penny living there. So, she doesn't save a penny. So I was like, oh, that's good, man. They're paying you so much. And I think she's paying $4,000 for a little tiny apartment, $600 for a car, another $600 a month to park her car. It's just like constantly just getting these massive bills, and I'm like, that's not even worth it.
1: Yeah, man, I don't get it. I like putting money in my pocket, but yeah, teaches on some people that they like that lifestyle or like talking about it. Everybody's different, so and have a good time. Hey, keep it going, I guess.
0: I might be scratchy here for a minute till I get around this little mountaintop here.
1: I'm getting by mosquitoes right now, so I gotta put some bug spray on. But it was good talking to you. Stay bright out that way, and hope you get another time. This is Kansas 62R73.
0: 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Good talking to you, KD6AJG.

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0: Thanks both to the gentlemen for responding. I was just checking in, haven't been on Papa in about a week, so thank you. 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

0: 6, ALJ, go ahead.
1: Hey, Jerry, I sent you those frequencies you needed for the PAPA system. You know, you can use 22 for so far, but if you use PAPA 3, Santiago, you can get out a lot further with that one. And then I think you switch to 31, and then by the time you get there, you switch to 18.
0: Yeah, I'm on 18 now, I think.
1: Okay, how far out are you?
0: Let's see, where am I? I guess it's Beaumont. I guess we're out here in Beaumont on 10.
1: You know, your audio's really low and you're breaking up.
0: If that's any better.
1: Okay, audio came up a little bit, but you're still scratchy. I don't know. If you look at your panel, it should tell you which PAPA repeater you're on. See, can you see the number on the screen?

0: Okay, I lost you, Jerry. If you can hear me, go to Papa 3 or Papa 31 or Papa 18. Those are the three that you're going to use on your trip out there.
1: Okay, I'm on Papa 3 now. How do I sound?
0: No, you sound better now. Yeah, if you were probably on Papa 22. Pleasant's Peak doesn't have the range that Santiago has. Santiago gets you almost all the way out there. But there's another repeater, 31. I think it's on top of San Jacinto. It'll help you get through Moreno Valley. And then once you're past Moreno Valley area, you could probably switch to 18 then.

0: Okay, Jerry. Well, I'll have my radio on, so when you get out, when you get up into the desert, when you get down into the low desert, give me a holler. I'll be monitoring. K6QQP.
1: Okay, I just put it on 22, and it's very clear now.
0: Okay, so what's your location right now?
1: Beaumont.
0: Okay, roger that. Did you try 31, Papa 31?

0: 31 I couldn't get to.
1: Okay, no, you're doing good on 22. So 22, you should be all right. 3 has a longer range, especially if you're going to go to the south. But once you pass Pechanga, you probably get in range of, or not Pechanga, Morongo. Once you pass Morongo,

0: probably be getting into the range of Papa 18, and that one you'll hit loud and clear in the valley there.
1: Okay. Well, so far it's doing a good job. You just got to know which repeater to go to. But as you go, you learn the few that are good along my trip.
0: Yeah, are you using a external microphone or are you just using the radio?
1: I'm using the external mic.
0: Okay, you might want to bump the gain up one notch. Take the gain up one notch.

0: I'll give you a shout when I pass the casino.
1: Okay, roger that. Yeah, you're starting to get scratchy again. You're out in the area where you're almost between the two repeaters. So, all right, I'll be monitoring. K6QQP, we're on the side.
0: K6ALJ, on the side.

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1: Okay, Hank, so you're not the one with the open mic, NONCY.
0: Hi, Hassan. No, that's not me. How you doing?
1: I'm doing terrific, my friend. Good to hear you on. Hey, I'm a new member of the Papa system.
0: Well, welcome. That's good to know. And we get to talk to you some more. Are you still involved in, what was it, Darn or Dart or something like that?
1: Darn system. I love the system, but it's too quiet. So no, I'm not.
0: All right. Well, this system might be a lot of things, but one isn't as quiet. So a lot of neat people here. So what you got going on this afternoon?
1: Nothing. Nothing much. I uploaded a video to my NONCY YouTube channel, and I've been listening on and on. I had a nice QSO with Fred on his repeater. It's been good. How about you?
0: Just working. Had a busy weekend at home working on stuff, which is very unusual for me. I never do anything at home, but a lot of things went wrong this weekend that needed attention, so I actually did some physical labor, if you can believe it.
1: I do not believe it. Hank doing physical labor? Oh, no. Sacrilege. Sacrilege. Anyway, man, you sound good, as always. I'm on the FDM 400. An old one, but really good. I love it.
0: Yeah, I'm on a 500. I can't wait till the Kenwood 750 comes out to swap this thing out. I'm going to put that in here. A question for you. You remember that restaurant that we went to on Tustin Avenue? Do you still go there?
1: Man, you do have better memory than I do. We did go to a restaurant, but the one I remember was the one on the Pacific Coast Highway, Roger.
0: No, we went to, I don't recall Pacific Coast Highway. Maybe we went to Cappy's or something, but we had lunch one day at a Middle Eastern restaurant on Tustin Avenue where the outdoorsman used to be, Turner's, and that same thing.
1: Oh, dude, my memory, I'm getting old, Hank. I'm getting old. I honestly don't recall.
0: Wow, I must have really been boring that day. I go by it every now and then. I think of you when I see the place. Have you ever been to Darbari down on Newport Boulevard across from Triangle Square?
1: Negative. But you know what, Hank? I want to take you to lunch to Istanbul Grill. That's in Fun Valley. I want to take you there, man. You're going to love it. You're going to absolutely love it. Can you do it tomorrow? Like around 1:30? How about it, Hank? Come on. My treat, dude.
0: You said the magic words. Yeah, I'm always in for free lunch. Yeah, we have to plan that. I'm moving around a lot in the car, so that's pretty easy for me usually.
1: Dude, let me tell you, man, it's good. It's if you read their Yelp reviews, oh my gosh, dude, you're gonna love it. And it's convenient. It should be close by.
0: Yeah, we'll try that. Yep. So any Any new dogs, or what's their dog situation?
1: Oh, dude, you have to remind me now. But you know what? No, they all lived a great life. I had the one, then I had the two, and they passed on, and now I have a new one, and she was a rescue, and she's very timid, very timid. She doesn't like to go on hikes. Basically, she just wants to stay home.
0: Ah, that's okay. Yeah, we have two rescues. Shame that poor animals, they don't live very long. We've been through so many dogs the last 50 years, but we've got two. One's 4 years old now, and the other one's a little bit younger, the newer one, a little bit younger, and both rescue dogs. Love the dogs. We've got a lot of dogs in the neighborhood, friends with all of them.
1: You're a good man. That's the way to go. Rescue is the way to go for sure. Absolutely. How you like this weather, man? I'm loving it. I'm living in the overcast. Yesterday I was up in the mountains and it was overcast. Had a great time. But there was a lot of gnats, a lot of small flies, and it was kind of windy.
0: I like the warm weather. It's been a little juicy the last couple of days, but aside from that, I love it. I'll take this anytime over the winter months. When I become king, I'm gonna decree that it's gonna be summer year round. KO6H.
1: Oh, your royal highness, you're so modest. You're so modest. Modesty is just dripping away from you.
0: All right, Hassan, I'm there, so I gotta put the mic down and find other things to do. So I'll talk to you soon. We'll get together.
1: KO6HN1CY. So are we on for tomorrow or what?
0: Oh, I didn't hear that part. No, tomorrow's not good. I've got lunch plans on Wednesday with the guy that's retiring at work. And Thursday I'm tied up all day in a city meeting, so have to be next week at the soonest.
1: Okay, copy that. Copy that. No problem, man. Have a nice day, KO6H and 1CY. Take care.
0: All right. Catch you later. KO6H.

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2: KCB,
1: name here is Don, and my anywhere is Huntington Beach.
0: Okay, I got a pretty good double there. Could we try again? Because I didn't pick up anybody. So sorry. AB6MB.
1: This is KC6D in Huntington Beach.
0: Okay, KC6D, AB6MB. That's a good call you got there. Yeah, name here is Jeff, located on the San Francisco Bay. Back to you.
1: Oh, okay, Jeff. Nice to meet you. Yeah, just up the road. down here it's warm and overcast a little bit. So, how are you coming into the system?
0: I'm coming in through All Star, and I'm 30 miles south of San Francisco, and where it's overcast, but the temperature outside is 83 degrees. I see down in the Los Angeles area, it's 82 degrees on a weather station I have that pointed down that way. Back to you.
1: Yeah, okay. Well, you sound great. Better than local. And, well, I'm happy to say it's 76 degrees here near the beach. So, suits me just fine. And, I used to live in Menlo Park for a few years. I always enjoyed Northern California. But life took me away. Back to you.

0: Came down in 1981 for a job with AT&T, and I've been here ever since. Almost moved back a couple times, came really close. Came with them one day, actually, but it didn't work out. But I'm glad I stayed. You know, I got three kids down here. But I got my fourth, my youngest is up in the Seattle area. She moved up there and living with her cousin right now and working in IT. But, yeah, just drinking coffee here and thought I'd make a call out. So back to you, AB6MB.
1: Yeah, okay, very good. Yeah, I sort of, similar situation, you know, job situation, and then inertia. So here I've been. So anyway, I have to say 7-3, I'm just about home, and got to feed the dog. Nice to meet you, and I hope you come back, or drop in again. AB6MB, KC60.
0: Okay, well, thank you very much for the QSO. Enjoyed it, and hope to work you again soon. This is AB6MB. Yeah, is the other station still there, AB6MB?
2: AB6MB, KO6OBV. Travis, what's going on, Jeff?
0: Hey, Travis, good to work you again. So how's the new ham doing today?
2: Good, just going to drop my kids off at my parents' house. We're going to go down to L.A. to, what is it, the Greek Theater, I think? It's called the Greek Theater, to go see comedian Matt Rife.
0: Oh, okay, it sounds like a fun time. How old are your kids?
2: My son is 10 and my daughter's 13.
0: Yeah, I remember those ages. So, them and their friends in the house, and it was never quiet. So I hope you have a really good time tonight.
2: Well, thank you for that. Yeah, I just heard you calling out, so I figured I'd say what was going on. But I probably won't make the net tonight, as we won't be around. But I will catch you a little bit later on the air. I'll say 7-3-KO6-OBV, clear after you.
0: Okay, then. Yeah, hello to your kids there, by the way. And okay, good talking to you. Thanks for coming back. Appreciate it. Have a great time. AB6MB.

0: AB6MB, K6CEG. How you doing, Jeff?
1: Yeah, K6DG, AB6MD. I'm doing pretty good here. I'm just drinking some coffee after I got up from a nap and looking at the squirrels outside eating the peanuts on the patio. So how are you doing?
0: Not too bad. Just getting back from work. Just left the office in downtown LA. I've been going to the one in Arcadia. Go down there for a meeting today. And traffic's terribly bad. But my kid's been up in northern Minnesota. He's paddling a canoe up into Canada right now. But I just found out last night they've got a bunch of wildfires that just broke out up there. So hopefully the Mounties are going to round them up and send them back over the border. We'll see.
1: Oh, okay. Yeah, I hope they do. So, the damn fires and that. I grew up, I have cousins and aunts and uncles up in Vancouver, B.C., and my grandparents lived in Regina, and they were from Romania, by the way. But my mom married a big old American, and that's how she ended up down here. Back to you.
0: All right. Well, sounds pretty good. So now they're having an epic trip up there, from what I understand, and you know that water's just crystal clear up there, and lots of trout. And you know, I guess he's having a good time, even if there's wildfires to navigate. Just makes for a little bit more of an adventure, and you know, you get a little more life experience when you gotta have a little bit of adversity on your trip.
1: Yeah, and that's a good way of putting it, you know. By having some adversity, he'll have a good story to tell when he comes back, you know, and about what happened and that. You know, I remember my uncle took me out outside of Vancouver, and we went fishing. And we were in a pond or a lake that it was so clear you could see the bottom just like it was right next to you. And you could see all the fish in there in perfect detail down there, and you could see them strike the lures and everything else. It was pretty amazing how clear the water was.
0: Yeah, that sounds great. There's a lake up there somewhere called Lake Louise, which is just apparently a jewel of a lake. And I've seen pictures of it. I've never been there before, but sounds like a pretty nice place to visit.
1: Oh, yeah, I've seen Lake Louise. We stopped by there one time, I remember, when we were on vacation. And, my uncles used to work there during the summers, you know, to make extra money when they were in school. So, yeah, I'm familiar with that.
0: Another lake, a really kind of a long lake up in kind of northeastern Washington state. It's called Lake Chelan, and it's a really clear one too. There's a lot of mining activity up there, and old mining camps and whatnot, but they used to take all the ore on barges from the mines down to the east part of the lake and offload the ore there. Got a lot of history.
1: I'm familiar with that lake, yeah. I'm not sure if I ever actually saw it, but I knew about it because I grew up in Seattle and part of, you know, the social studies, they talked about the areas around the state and that. But yeah, it's a pretty big lake, and yeah, I didn't know about the mining part of it. That's new to me.
0: Yeah, when I worked in the private sector a few years back, we had to go look at an old mine up there and trying to figure out a way to keep the, you know, the chemicals and the tailings from leaching into the river by building some kind of a cutoff, an underground cutoff up there. But I think it just went back to being studied, and I don't think anything was ever done, but it was a nice place to go visit, and we had to see it in order to come up with an estimate.
1: Yeah, that's right. You do the geology, so I guess that would definitely be in your bailiwick. And well, it's too bad you guys couldn't do something, you know, for it. Keep that crud out of there. You know, it's one drawback. You know, they never thought about, you know, the environmental hazards when they dug all those mines and stuff. What were they mostly mining up there?
0: Well, the one we looked at was a gold mine, and the hazards, you know, the environmental hazards typically come from the piles of tailings that they leave all over the ground. They mound these tailings up, and lately they've been doing, well, not lately, they've been doing it for probably five decades or more, but they extract the latent gold, the gold that they didn't get out of the tailings, by leaching it with cyanide. So they put cyanide on that pile, and in theory they collect it all at the bottom, and they can extract the gold through chemical processes. But the trick is, you've got to recover all the cyanide. You don't want to just let it go.
1: Oh, okay. Yeah, you got a good point there. yeah, because I was going to ask you if this they use cyanide in there, but I had the right idea, or arsenic, you know, whatever it was, I had the wrong idea of the chemical they would use. So, yeah, it's interesting stuff, you know, and, yeah, like I said, in theory they get it all, but in practice maybe not.
0: When they build the newer leaching pads, they'll put, you know, liners and, you know, a collection system underneath so it doesn't impact the groundwater. They do the same thing with all the new landfills as well. So it just depends on whether or not it was one of the early efforts or a later effort. But it's really in the interest of, you know, whoever's doing the recovery to collect all that stuff anyway, because if the cyanide leaches out, then you've got dissolved gold getting away too, so you don't want that.
1: Ah, very good point. Very good point. Yeah. Yeah, best to get it all. I mean, for money reasons, best to get it all, which is important in that. And yeah, so hopefully that works out there. Yeah, that history, you know, I like history, so when I hear about the gold mines and all that, I think about that. What, when did the gold mine date from? Is it from the 1800s?
0: I think it was a little later than that. I think it was part of what they called the Cassiar Gold Rush, because I think farther up that canyon and up into BC, that's when they had that rush going on. So I'm guessing it's about the time that Robert Service was writing the poetry about being up in the Yukon, which is quite a bit farther north, but I'm guessing it's about that time, whenever that was.
1: Well, this is the first time I've heard about it, so thanks for bringing it up, because I'm interested in the, like I said, history, so And I didn't know they had a gold rush up there. So, you know, you learn something new all the time, you know. I lived in the Seattle area, and I never remember reading about that at all, to be honest.
0: Yeah, the whole historical aspect is really pretty fascinating.
1: Yeah, it is, you know, and like we think last time we talked, or maybe time before, you know, I told you about, you know, doing gold panning in a creek and finding a little piece of gold, which I promptly threw back in by accident. But still, that was a thrill to find some gold, you know, that is still there, AB6MB.
0: Yeah, AB6MB, K6CEG. There is a mine up in, I don't know where it is. I think it's up in near Jamestown, but I'm not exactly sure where. But I just saw a news report maybe a few weeks ago that up in central or north central California, they found a mine that's got tremendous potential. And, it, you know, it was active in the gold rush days, but apparently there's quite a bit more gold that hasn't been extracted. And I mean, like maybe 80% more than, or like 80% of the deposit is still in the ground, and they're going to figure out a way to get that out. So, very, very interesting there, but I want to read a little bit more about that, find out where it is.
1: Oh, okay. Well, that's interesting. Well, at least when they do extract, they do it environmentally, you know, safe, you know, for the area around there, you know. That's a big difference. But 80%, that's a lot of gold left in there. It makes you wonder, you know, when they did all the gold mining, that they had to miss certain areas. And there was even some where the, I remember one reading about one in the Old West magazine where some guy had come back, you know, with gold, and then, but when he went back to go up, the Apaches got him and killed him, and that, so there's some gold mine up there that was really rich, but nobody knew where it's at.
0: Wow, yeah, it sounds like the Lost Dutchman or something like that. So, yeah, and you gotta be careful about these stories, too, that read in the news, because a lot of times there's a lot of hype there because they're kind of trolling for investors. So kind of take it with a grain of salt, but it sounded like they were onto something legit there.
1: Yeah, they got to make sure the geologist that backs it up there. Somebody like you, though.
0: Yeah, that's kind of what I wanted to get into when I was a kid and was first starting out in geology. Wow, that'd be great to go work in one of these mines. But took a different path and, you know, got into the construction. And you know, it worked out okay. So, I don't think I'd have got rich doing any gold mining anyhow.
1: Yeah, but it's always a thought, you know. You never know. But, yeah, I think I remember reading that about, you know, the minor 49ers when I was a kid, you know, and watched the TV show Deadwood, and which is a really good series. Well, Lancashire is strong in it, but it's a great series and that. So, yeah, good stories out of the Gold Rush, though.
0: I'm just pulling up to QTH here, and a fairly uneventful ride home, except had a good QSO. So appreciate the comeback, and you have a good evening, and I'll be clear on your final there, Jim. KP6MD, A6CEG.
1: Okay, good chatting with you as always. So have a good evening there, and we'll catch you later. AB6MB.

0: 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Lenny, how you doing?
1: WD6SCA, WA6QHD. Well, according to my cardiologist, I'm doing very well.
0: Well, that's certainly good news. Yeah, I was just going to check my my blood pressure right now, and I heard you in there, which kind of reminded me that you had a little issue there, and I said, well, I'll better check in with Lenny, see how he's doing. So that's good news. Yeah, I was just wondering, I overheard you on, I went to the Inland Empire breakfast, the inauguration at the airport, which was pretty nice. I was wondering, did you go to the West Side breakfast, and how did that turn out?
1: Yes, I did. It was small as it has been. I've got a picture I'm going to send you and say, hi, I'd like to get one of these. It's the new sign. Mine's really looking ancient. But, yeah, I got to say hello. I realized I hadn't been there since January, you know. This whole thing had really, you know, knocked me for a loop. So that was the first time I was really back there. And said hi to people. They didn't need me for a VE, so I got there at a leisurely hour, and it was nice. It was nice company, getting to talk to people and such. Had a nice presentation on parachutes. A lot more than I ever knew about them, and we're talking about the things that help bring the space capsule down and things of that nature. I graduated from my 36 sessions of cardiac rehab, and I'm walking a mile and a half with no problems. You know, it takes me about 45 minutes to go up and down the hills and get back to the house, but I'm doing it again.
0: Well, that's certainly good news. Yeah, a mile and a half going up hills, that's pretty good. Yeah, I have a few hills, but I'm walking a little over that, not much. But sometimes I get two, sometimes I get two and a half, sometimes I get three. It depends how much I have, how much time I have available. But yeah, hey, I was kind of curious. I was looking at the Papa roster. I had to look up a person, and I noticed that there was a lot of new guests, and so I assume some of those guests were from the VE test session. Did you know how many folks took the test? I don't know if it gives you the results when you look it up, but I'm kind of curious because there was quite a few new guests. I was just wondering if it was folks that passed their VE test and went with the Quick Start program.
1: Well, I can tell you there were one, two, three no-shows, and there were six testing after that. One was going for extra, and the rest were going for tech. Everybody passed, and apparently everybody got 100%. So they gave out five radios, which says to me that there were five new for Quick Start. A few stayed behind, and there was somebody else there that had previously passed. And I don't know if he became a member of Papa yet or not. So we had that. And the presenters, I don't know if they were Papa members. I really don't. So that would account for the large number of guests.
0: Yeah, well, if you were talking... talking about parachutes, it was Bill that did the presentation, I would imagine, from the OC luncheon.
1: Yeah, him and his wife.
0: It is pretty amazing. You know, a little story behind how I, you know, we're always looking for great people, or, you know, good topics. They don't always have to be about amateur radio. Hang on 1 second. That was my wife yelling at me, so I don't know. I might have to cut it short. Depends how calm she is when she walks in here. Hang on 1 second. Yeah, Lenny, I might have to cut it short. But, yeah, anyway, let me just tell you, Bill wandered into the San Marcos, and we didn't have a speaker, and I recall a conversation a long time ago that you know, he worked at a facility making parachutes that were and would be able to drop the targets down and manipulate them and with really heavy loads. So I just asked him if he would do a presentation, and he says, yeah. I think he's covered just about everybody. He did, I think he did the Inland Empire. He certainly did the OC luncheon. And, of course, he did San Marcos. And what was really neat about it all is that I was asking him, or he was explaining to me how the function of the parachute works with the when they're dropping down the astronauts, you know, and how critical the timing is on all that. And the expression on his face while he was saying, waiting for the parachute to open, you know, it was, I said, oh, we got to get him to do a presentation. So that's how I convinced him to do a presentation at San Marcos. And, of course, like I said, he's done them at other facilities. Back to you, Lenny, and then I'm going to have clear. Lola wandered into the family room, and I'll have to keep her company for a bit.
1: Okay, well, maybe one of these days I'll invite him out to the valley if he'll come out here. But in August, we're going to have Ruzi, W1EH, come and talk about MCOM at the breakfast. So I'm going to ask Ed to put that on the website when he starts advertising the August stuff.
0: Yeah, it might be a little bit of a drive for Bill, but boy, if he would do it, it's just, I don't know if they topped it up. That would have been a great topic for people to come in and see it at the West Side, but I'm not sure I think they did talk it up, but anyway. So be it. Like I said earlier, thanks for the info. Lola just wandered in. I'm going to keep her company here. WD6QHD, WD6Zevs today. Take care. Have a nice evening, Lenny.
1: Okay, and I hope your knee and everything is doing well. And we'll talk to you later. WD6FZA, WA6QHD.
0: Yeah, the knee replacement, the full knee replacement is working fine. It's the other one that I should get replaced, but at my young age, I don't know if I will. I'll talk to you later, my friend. Take care. WD6Zevs at Acler.
1: Okay, yeah, I got to get one replaced after the first year when I get off the blood thinners. All right, WD6FZA, WA6QAC, 73. I'll be clear also for the time while I stop at the post office.

0: November 6, Charlie Yankee, K6REW, also San Diego and mobile.
1: K6REW, good afternoon, N6CY. Name is Rick, Romeo India, Charlie Kilo, and I'm on the 163 northbound, just about ready to merge with the 15. So, and I'm also operating through Papa 15.
0: Gotcha. Name here is Royce, Romeo, Oscar, Yankee, Echo, and I'm over in the La Mesa, San Carlos area right now, heading to the hardware store to pick up a hot-sized metric bolt.
1: Hey, you going to a big box store like Home Depot or Lowe's, or are you going to a specialty hardware store to find your odd-sized bolt?
0: No, actually, I just left Dixie Line, which is a pretty good-sized hardware store up here in La Mesa, and they had the bolt I need in 60-millimeter length and 70-millimeter length, but I'm really looking for a 65-millimeter long one. They didn't have that, so I'm just going to go try the local Ace Hardware store. They've actually have a pretty good, bolt fastener assortment there. I'm thinking it might be actually better than the one at Dixie Line, which if it is, it really kind of will surprise me.
1: Okay, well, good luck with that. Yeah, I've got a HF Yagi antenna. I'm sure it's much different than the project that you're working on, but I had to scrounge around for a lot of metric machine screws or bolts, whatever you want to call them, and I ended up going to McMaster Car or something like that to get what I needed. It was close enough to put the antenna together, but a lot of European-made antennas have all that metric stuff. K6REW, N6CY.
0: Yeah, N6CY. This is actually a bolt to attach the exhaust downpipe to the exhaust manifold on my old 2000 Jeep Wrangler. And it uses a capture nut for the nut. And I had to buy those directly from Jeep at over $6, of course, getting them from the dealership. And I asked them about the bolts, and they were really ridiculously priced. And I just thought, no, I'll just go to a hardware store for those.
1: Okay, well, it sounds like it's an adventure. I'll tell you, Royce, I'm going into the Mira Mesa Shadow Zone on Interstate 15, so I'll put the mic down for a few minutes until I can pop out on the north side of the Shadow Zone on the I-15. 23 for now, K6REW, on the way to the Ace Hardware Store, N6CY Mobile, 73 for now.
0: 3 to you, N6CY, K6REW. I'm going to be pulling into the parking lot at the dark store in just a moment, so happy trails to you, user.
1: Roger that. Happy trails.